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1: From NPR and WBEZ Chicago, this is Wait, Wait, Don't Tell Me, the NPR News Quiz. I'm the guy so new here, I'm still looking for the bathroom code. I'm Alzo Slade, and here's your host at the Studebaker Theater at the Fine Arts Building in Chicago, Illinois, Peter Sagal.
2: Thank you, Alzo. Thank you, everybody. We got a great show for you today. Later on, we're going to be talking to Caro Claire Burke, author of Yesteryear, the book of the summer. That's the one about the tradwife influencer who's mysteriously transported back into the real olden days of 1855 where, okay, spoiler alert, everything kind of sucks. But you can take advantage of our modern era by picking up your phone and giving us a call. The number is 1-888-WAIT-WAIT. That's 1-888-924-8924. Now let's welcome our first listener contestant. Hi, everyone. Wait, wait, don't tell me.
3: Hi, this is Alicia Booker. I'm calling from Cincinnati, Ohio.
2: I love Cincinnati, the Queen City. We've been there only once. I hope to go back. What do you do there?
3: I am a high school social studies teacher.
2: Oh, my goodness. That is a noble profession. How are the kids doing these days?
3: They're doing pretty good. I mean, right now they're on summer break, so they're fantastic.
2: That's great. Well, Alicia, welcome to our show. Let me introduce you to our panel this week. First up, it's the writer of the Seriously Pop Culture Newsletter for the Washington Post. It's Shane O'Neill.
4: Hello, Alicia. How are you?
2: Next, she's a comedian and an Emmy-nominated TV writer. It's Karen Chi.
5: Hi.
2: And finally, an actor and writer you can see in the two-man improv show Two Square at UCB New York on July 1st. It's Peter Gross.
6: Hello.
2: So, Alicia, welcome to the show. You're going to play Who's Alzo this time. Alzo Slade is going to perform for you three quotations from this week's news. If you can correctly identify or explain just two of them, you'll win our prize. Any voice from our show you might choose for your voicemail. Are you ready to go?
3: You bet.
2: Okay. Your first quote is a visitor from Australia, one of many people currently marveling at America's splendors.
7: I get free refills as many times as I want. Bring it on.
2: That person, like many, had come to the United States for what big sporting event?
3: That would be the World Cup.
2: Yes, the World Cup. Social media is filled with visiting soccer fans fascinated by America. They're posting about our wide grocery store aisles, gas stations larger than their parliament buildings. It's really, I have to admit, it's kind of refreshing to see America through their eyes. I feel proud now of how giant our trucks are and how many flavors of caffeinated beef jerky flavors we have.
4: I'm just thrilled that people come here and like us.
2: Yeah.
4: I thought that they were going to either not come or come and just sort of be really upset with us.
8: Yes. Well, to be fair, they like our snacks. They're not saying they like us.
2: Yeah. I mean, some people, they're praising ranch dressing. They've never had that before.
4: Yes, that's right.
5: Did you see they were like, we got to bring ranch dressing to Italy. Have you seen that? I was like, I think Italy's fine.
2: Yeah, don't. No, don't.
4: That sounds like what the Olive Garden is.
2: Pretty much.
4: It's like ranch dressing in Italy put together.
8: It also sounds like if you bring a koala to another country, like an invasive species, all the food turns to ranch.
5: Exactly. Americans are the invasive species of the world.
8: Exactly.
4: Right. The next time you go to Italy, you're going to order lasagna, and it's just going to be like ranch dressing all over the place.
2: Well, they're being impressed with us. The foreign fans are also really impressing Americans. One Boston bar owner. Boston.

0: And
1: they're cheering for the word bar.
0: And he says, and remember, this is Boston. He said the Scottish fans there to see the Scottish national team play drink like no one he's ever seen. He said they literally drank all the liquor he had in his bar. It is truly superhuman when a customer at your bar tells you it's last call.
1: And that was just like four Scottish guys. It wasn't even like...
0: All right, very good, Alicia. Your next quote is about somebody planning their wedding.
2: It would be an Eras Tour level production.
0: That was an event producer commenting about how who could pull off the wedding she is reportedly planning to stage at Madison Square Garden.
3: That'd be none other than Taylor Swift.
0: Who else? Of course, Taylor Swift. Ms. Swift has reportedly reserved Madison Square Garden for her upcoming wedding. Of course, when you think about it, how could anyone start their lives together without a 45-person urinal?
4: I wonder if they allot seating based on how much she likes you. So you're like excited to be invited and then you're up in the nosebleeds.
0: I mean, it is a little weird when you think about it. Apparently, she's going to have 1,000 guests, right? And if you could afford to have 1,000 of your close friends come to your wedding, why would you do it in one of the only places in the world that can host that many people and still look empty?
1: Yeah. Wait, so it's going to be 1,000 people in a place that holds 20,000
0: exactly
1: people.
0: Right.
4: Wow.
0: And
1: so imagine, so if you're in the nosebleeds, she really hates you.
0: Yeah. When you think about it, okay. Madison Square Garden. She's going to throw a party in Madison Square Garden. Impressive. But anybody can rent Madison Square Garden if you have the cash. She's Taylor Swift. She could do it anywhere. She could have the first wedding in the Strait of Hormuz.
1: I hear that's open now.
0: Yeah. Well, if it's not.
5: But we know that costs $300 billion.
0: Yeah, exactly.
1: That's true.
0: So, Alicia, your last quote is a text that was sent from a parent to their college-aged kid as the kid was going through a Taco Bell drive-thru.
2: Are you okay? Why are you in an alley?
0: So that parent is among the many, many parents who are using their phones to do what with their adult children?
3: Oh, track their location?
0: Yes, exactly right. This week, NPR covered a rising trend in which parents are still tracking their adult children on their phones. They asked if it was healthy for parents to keep such a close watch when their kids are independent adults. Well, the independent adult children asked, "Hey, Mom, can I have $25?
4: I do the reverse, which is I track my parents, but they don't track me.
0: Oh, really?
4: Yeah.
1: Wait, so tell me about this. Yeah. What are you hoping to, like, gain from this? Are you hoping to prevent them from doing something?
4: I'm trying to prevent them from partying and doing hard drugs all the time.
0: I will say, I have met at least, I think, your mother.
4: Yes,
0: right?
4: You
0: and
4: have.
0: And she's lovely.
4: So
0: but
4: sweet.
0: Even as you said that, I had this image of that scene in the movie Aliens where he's looking at the tracker and it's like, oh my God, they're inside the walls.
1: Yeah, exactly.
0: There are a lot of benefits to this for the kid, and not even if you're lucky enough to have your drug dealer live right next to the public library. I mean, it's weird for the kid, especially as they get older, because not only are you at risk of your mom texting you, are you at a strip club? You're also at risk of your dad texting you, are you at Flash Dancers? Is Rebecca there?
1: Or we're both at Flash Dancers.
0: He's holding his phone and waving.
1: Whoa.
0: Alzo, how did Alicia do in our quiz?
2: Alicia did fantastically well. 3 out of 3, perfect score.
0: That's great, Alicia. Congratulations. Thank you so much for playing, and enjoy your summer off.
3: Thank you so much. Bye.
0: Take care. Bye-bye.

0: second panel. Now it is time for you to answer some questions about this week's news. Shane, a new study has proven scientifically what everybody has always just known. If you want French fries to taste better, just do what?
1: Eat them.
2: No.
3: Add more salt?
0: No.
3: Fry them harder?
0: No.
3: Get someone else to pay for them?
0: No, it doesn't. It does involve someone else.
3: Oh, eat them off someone else's plate?
0: Yes, steal them.
3: Yeah.
0: Oh. Stolen French fries taste better. Subjects in this experiment were served French fries of their own and then asked to compare the taste to fries that they had taken from somebody else. And they said the stolen fries were crispier, saltier, and overall more enjoyable. And as for the best fries of all, just carjack somebody in the drive-thru.
4: Wow, okay, so seagulls must be so happy.
0: Exactly right. That's why they do it. That's why they do it. Aww. There's a gradation, right? This is true. First, your own fries, they taste fine. Fries someone gave to you taste better. That's true. Fries you stole from someone without their permission taste better than that. And the tastiest fries, again, proven by science, are the product of, quote, high-risk covert taking.
1: I feel this way. This is how I feel about money. Yeah, if you earn it, it's fine. But if you steal it, it's great.
0: Yeah.
1: Especially high risk, like a nice heist, good bank heist.
5: That's how Europeans felt about Native American land here.
0: Yeah. Oh, wow.
1: Yeah, Spain is fine, but have you seen the Americas?
0: Oh, my God.
1: Oh, boy.
3: Have they tried this with other foods? Like fries are a particularly easily stolen food. Brazil has, like, a bisque. You know,
1: like, you picked the hardest food to steal.
3: Wow.
1: It's like scooping.
0: I'm just imagining like Tom Cruise being lowered from the ceiling on a cable with a spoon,
4: a straw,
3: lapping it up like a cat.
5: No, the best way to steal bisque is with a piece of bread.
1: Yeah. This is going to be a good way, though. If it was good for other foods, it would be a good way to get kids to eat vegetables. Be like, steal that broccoli off your brother's plate.
4: That's actually so
1: delicious.
4: Genius.

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1: 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From NPR and WBEZ Chicago, this is Wait, Wait, Don't Tell Me, the NPR News Quiz. I'm Alzo Slade. We're playing this week with Peter Gross, Karen Chi, and Shane O'Neill. And here again is your host at the Studebaker Theater in Chicago, Illinois, Peter Sagal.
2: Thank you, Alzo. Thank you so much. Right now, it's time for the Wait, Wait, Don't Tell Me Bluff, the listener game. Call 1-888-WAIT-WAIT to play any of our games on the air. Hi, you're on Wait, Wait, Don't Tell Me.
3: Hi, this is Kevin from Plymouth, Massachusetts.
2: Plymouth, Massachusetts. There at the Stade of Cape Cod. What do you do there?
3: I plot accessory dwelling units in people's backyards.
2: Oh, you plot secondary dwelling units in people's backyards.
3: That's exactly it.
2: I didn't understand. I thought you were saying something else with a thick Boston accent, and I couldn't understand. Do you build or do you plan?
3: Both.
2: That's really cool. That's really cool. Well, congratulations on that good work. Kevin, it's great to have you with us. You're going to play our game in which you must try to tell truth from fiction. Alzo, what's Kevin's topic?
1: Aha.
2: Aha. Not just what Alzo said when he finally found out where we hide the good snacks. That, of course, was also the name of the 80s band whose song Take On Me became a global hit back then. The band made the news this week, though, for a rather surprising reason. Our panelists are each going to tell you about it, pick the real one, and get the wait waiter of your choice on your voicemail. Are you ready to play?
3: I'm ready.
2: Okay, first up, it's Shane O'Neill.
4: Remember the music video for A-ha's biggest hit, Take On Me? The one where a woman is pulled into a comic book, and the animation is somehow like really impressive and really, really bad at the same time? Well, that woman has a name, Bunty Bailey. And as of last week, Bunty Bailey has an OnlyFans. After several recent appearances at comic book conventions where she spent hours signing A-ha singles, Bunty realized that she still had a devoted and very socially awkward fan base. Bunty says that she is actually rather modest, so how does she take on the challenge of adult content? Well, every time things get a little spicy, she activates an AI filter that renders her in the sketchy, animated style of the music video. It's a surprise when people subscribe, she said, but most of these super fans love it. I mean, these people are super, super weird. And for the few people who are disappointed, who cares? They'll be gone in a day or
2: two. I'm sorry, we have to stop. All our equipment just shattered.
4: Oh, I can do it again.
2: Oh, no.
1: We got it the first time.
2: That was great.
4: Louder?
5: They're singing in mind.
2: The model who starred as the heroine of the famous music video, now on OnlyFans, where she uses that animated effect to keep things modest. Your next aha moment comes from Karen Chi.
6: Earlier this year, after her beloved grandmother Peggy passed away, 28-year-old Madeline Michelson took on the sobering task of cleaning out her grandma's bedroom. Peggy had been a meticulous woman who'd served as treasurer in multiple clubs and kept records of her finances throughout her life. So when Michelson came across yet another three-ring binder, she assumed it to be some more boring tax documents. But she was wrong. Inside, she found something else. Pages and pages of obsessive details about her grandma's celebrity crushes. Said Michelson lovingly, "Oh my God, grandma was a freak." It's true, the innocuously plain binder was actually a handwritten log about men like George Clooney and Matthew McConaughey, complete with carefully cut and pasted photos and facts, including their zodiac signs. But even more surprising, the man featured the most, 80s band A-ha's frontman Morten Harkett, proving that no matter how old you are, you can always be a tween girl with questionable taste. Losing a loved one is difficult for so many reasons, including the fact that you wish you'd asked more questions when they were alive. And this is definitely true for Michelson, who'd give anything to turn back time and ask, Grandma, what the hell?
2: A woman finds her grandma's file of her favorite hutties, and the hottest of them, the lead singer of A-ha. Your last story of an A-ha anecdote comes from Peter Gross.
7: In the wake of their thrilling NBA championship this week, the New York Knicks revealed an unlikely secret to success. The A-ha song, Hunting High and Low. The brooding track about the obsessive search for a lost love was their pregame hype song. As their star guard Jalen Brunson told the New York Post, most teams go with high-energy hip-hop, but my favorite music to get psyched to is moody Nordic pop. After they lost Game 3 to the Spurs, Brunson knew the team needed a down-tempo kick in the pants, so he lit some aromatherapy candles, dimmed the lights, and played them the following lyrics. She's sound asleep, and she's sweeter now than the wildest dreams. There's no end to the lengths I'll go, hunting high and low. I explained to Cat OG and the others that it works pretty well if you just replace she with NBA championship, said Brunson. It's a trick that worked really well in the 90s when the Chicago Bulls used to sing the Neil Diamond song, Sweet NBA Championship, ba, ba, ba.
2: All right. So A-ha popped up in our feeds this week for one of these reasons. Was it from Shane, the model from the video, now on OnlyFans, showing off her animated self? From Karen Chi, a woman found that her grandmother's meticulous records of hutties praised the lead singer of A-ha as the hottest of them all? Or from Peter Gross, turns out the secret to the Knicks championship was adopting the little-known A-ha ballad, Hunting High and Low, as their fight song?
3: Goodness gracious.
2: Goodness gracious indeed, sir.
3: You know, I think just because Shane hit the note so perfectly, I might have to go with Shane's story.
2: You've chosen Shane's story. To bring you the correct answer, we spoke to an expert on the real one.
8: There are points in time when people seek again the celebrity crushes they had in their adolescence.
2: That was Chapman University professor and crush researcher, Dr. Rebecca Tokachinsky, talking about Grandma's Secret Binder. I'm afraid you didn't win our game, but you did earn a point for Shane, and I think he deserved one for that performance.
4: Yes. And I will do a recording on your voicemail for free.
2: I know. And I can singing that song, no doubt.
4: I can be the tone, even.
2: I will say, we've been talking about the song all week in our office and now here on stage, and none of us but Shane had the guts to actually try to sing it. So there you go. Congratulations, Shane. Thank you so much for calling and playing with us.
3: Thank you so much.
2: Bye-bye. And now the game we call Not My Job. Almost as soon as it was published, Carol Clare Burke's novel Yesteryear was declared the book of the summer. The story of a trad wife influencer who has to survive after being transported mysteriously to the 1850s was an instant bestseller. It's already being developed into a movie starring Anne Hathaway. And we're so excited, Carol Clare Burke is joining us here on what is undoubtedly the NPR News Quiz of the summer. Carol Clare Burke, welcome to Wait, Wait, Don't Tell Me.
9: Thank you for having me.
2: It's a pleasure to talk to you. I devoured your book this week, like millions of other people, really enjoyed it. It's a thrill to talk to you. I would summarize the book as trad wife gets tradded. That's me. How would you do it?
9: Oh, I think that you're one step ahead of me. I think that's a really, really nice summary. Mine's usually much longer.
2: Oh, really? Because I imagined, and I have no idea how it actually happened, that when you first came up with the idea, it was so simple. It's like, what if you took one of these tradwife influencers who always praises the old way of living, and you actually made her do that against her will?
9: Yeah. I mean, I'd like to sound smarter, but that's exactly what happened. It was that elevator pitch, and then it was the title, Yesteryear, and then I was kind of off to the races.
2: Right. And were you, as you came up with that, I know you've been in media and writing about these people, but were you, like, a fan of these people, the real tradwife influencers?
9: You know, I think that I was kind of obsessed with the videos and I didn't get why. Because, like, I'm, you know, I have a degree, I'm a working woman, I'm secular, and I was, like, obsessed with buying a honeybee oven. Mm-hmm. And I didn't understand why. I was like, what's happening to me? And so I think because of that, I really decided to start researching the visuals a little bit more because I kept seeing them online.
2: I feel I should ask this, I hope, for other people of like mind. What is a honeybee oven?
9: Okay, I don't exactly know.
2: But it's beautiful. It's great. You have to have one.
9: Yes, if I can pay an artisanal carpenter to make me one from scratch, I think that my life will probably improve.
2: Right. Now, speaking of your life improving, this is an extraordinary story of how your first novel became the subject of a bidding war between publishers and then a bidding war in Hollywood producers, even before it was published, which is pretty cool, I have to admit. But I understand you had your share of rejection before that?
9: I did, yes. I was rejected for about a decade prior to that.
2: Not this particular book, but by other ideas and other book ideas, and people are like, yeah, no.
9: Yeah, exactly. I think that it's good to build a healthy skin when you're a writer, and I certainly did so by just applying to everything and always getting told no.
2: Right. And have you had your limo driver take you around to all those offices and you can laugh at him?
9: No, but I really enjoyed, I had a few screenshots where I was like, this person's going to know that this was their email. And that was
2: oh, yeah, I saw that. You were showing on TV some of the rejections you got. Because yeah. I imagine...
5: when there was like, we don't want you here at HarperCollins where I am the editor.
2: But, I mean, it must have been a little weird because this is every writer's dream. You know, you're sitting there, you're working in this novel, and you're saying, oh, my God, the Hollywood's going to go nuts for this. There'll be a bidding war. In your case, there was...
9: Yeah.
2: How weird was that?
9: Oh, it's psychotic. I still don't fully believe it. And I think that's probably a good thing. I think it's probably been a blessing for me that I don't really... I've been very dissociative, so that's a problem for my future therapist.
2: Yeah, I see. It's like...
5: Future therapist? What? Let's talk about the fact you're not in therapy. That's fascinating.
9: Yeah. I wouldn't have written this book if I was in therapy. Yeah,
2: I want to get to the book in a second, but your character, as I've said, the principal character, Natalie, is a trad wife influencer. Mm-hmm. The novel has the feel of reality. Like, this must be what it's like to be a trad wife influencer or an influencer. You're not one. How did you find out what their lives are like?
9: Well, a lot of this book is about misinformation. And so part of the, without giving any spoilers away, I didn't really take much time to try to embody any one tradwife influencer. It was more just getting into the mind of a woman who doesn't want to be in the world anymore. And that was kind of where I had a jumping off point from.
2: Yeah, I know you had to say that it's not based on anyone for legal reasons, but really, who is it?
9: Once we get off this video, just text me and I'll...
2: Okay, that's great. Because apparently there's like a lot of people saying, oh, I think it's this person, or I think there's like one tradwife influencer who's got a farm, just like Natalie does, and she's like, no, it's not me. It's really not me. And which I guess is also flattering that like people are like having to deny being your model.
9: Yeah, I don't think anyone would publicly come out and say, yes, I am Natalie. And so that's kind of a nice defensive reflex for my book in that way.
2: And I say this with all sympathy, but maybe I'm not going to ask you the question, but I'll ask how you're dealing with the question. Mm-hmm. Someone like you who has an amazingly successful, deservedly so, debut as a novelist or anything else, always gets asked, well, what are you going to do next? Have you come up with a way of dealing with that question?
9: Oh, that's not even the top five of the
2: really?
9: Worst questions I get asked on this tour. I'm writing. I'll keep writing long after people aren't reading my book. I mean, I've always been a writer, so yeah, I'm working on my next novel.
2: Right. Is it also going to be like about another internet subculture? Like
9: the working title is Yesteryear 2, Natalie in Space. I mean, I got it.
2: Yeah. Well, Carol Claire Burke, it is a pleasure to talk to you. And we have asked you here to play a game we're calling...
1: Yesteryear, Meet Yearbook.
2: Your hit novel is called Yesteryear, so we thought we'd ask you about yearbooks. Answer 2 to 3 questions about those wonderful souvenirs of times we would rather not remember. And you will win a prize for one of our listeners, the voice of anyone they might choose from our show. Alzo, who is author Carol Claire Burke playing for?
1: Katrina Anderson of Manchester, Massachusetts.
2: All right, you ready to play?
9: Sorry, Katrina. I'll try.
2: Here's your first question. When he was nominated for the Supreme Court some years ago, the high school yearbook of Neil Gorsuch came under some scrutiny. Why? A, he was voted by his class most pompous. B, he had jokingly listed himself as a member of the, quote, Fascism Forever Club. Or C, someone had written in it, have a great summer and overturn Roe v. Wade.
9: I'm going to go with B, Fascism Forever.
2: That's right.
5: Oh, God.
2: And I should say,
5: a boy can dream.
2: As he was making a little joke. As far as we know, there
9: was no
2: Fascism Forever Club at Georgetown Prep in those years. All right, here's your next question. Despite the yearbook club's best efforts, and we know they work hard, sometimes errors slip through, as in which of these, which happened to a Rhode Island school this month, A, the cover of the yearbook featured a misspelled word, school. B, all of the photos in the yearbook were of the graduating class of 1926. Or C, every single senior was listed as a member of the Model Railway Club.
9: I'm going to go with A.
2: You're going to go with A. They misspelled the word school. You're right. So that's a bad typo, yes. But in future years, the 2026 yearbook from Johnston Senior High School will be quite valuable. You're doing very well here. Here's your last question. This spring as well, also this spring, parents at an elementary school in Florida complained because their yearbook featured what? Was it A, a retiring cafeteria lady quoted as saying, no more shoveling slop to tots. Or B, a joke picture of the teachers all doing shots in the faculty lounge. Or C, a picture of a toddler flipping the bird.
9: This is Florida.
2: It is, yes. So all bets are off.
9: Yeah, this is Florida, so I'm going to go with B.
2: You're going to go with B, a joke picture of the teachers all doing shots in the faculty lounge. I am sure that's happened. But this particular yearbook brought some criticism because it featured a picture of a toddler with her middle finger raised. And here's the best part. It was part of an ad placed by that child's parents. You know, one of those congratulations graduate ads? They thought it was cute. Alzo, how did Carol Burke do in our quiz?
1: She did enough, 2 out of 3, which is good for me.
2: There you go. Carol Claire Burke's best-selling book is Yesteryear. Carol Claire Burke, thank you so much for joining us on Wait, Wait, Don't Tell. It's a pleasure to talk to you. And thanks for the book. Take care.
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1: 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From NPR and WBEZ Chicago, this is Wait, Wait, Don't Tell Me, the NPR News Quiz. I'm Alzo Slade. We're playing this week with Peter Gross, Shane O'Neill, and Karen Chi. And here again is your host at the Studebaker Theater in Chicago, Illinois, Peter Sagal.
2: Thank you, Alzo. Thank you so much, everybody. In just a minute, it's the game the anti-limerick media doesn't want you to know about. It's our listener limerick challenge. If you'd like to play, give us a call at 1-888-WAIT-WAIT. That's 1-888-924-8924. Right now, panel, some more questions for you from the week's news. Shane, this week we learned about a new trend in travel, catering to people who want to spend their vacations doing what?
4: stay inside for their whole vacation.
2: That's almost right. It's usually an inside activity, but it's nice to do it sometimes by the pool if the light's good.
4: Well, the last time they called the police, so. reading?
2: Yes, reading. Oh, yeah. Vacation packages for people who just want to read.
4: Smart.
2: Right. They're offering vacation packages built entirely around, quote, reading and relaxing. And no one's happier about this trend than your introverted niece who's wondering if she can just read in your office after dinner, if that's okay. These packages are aimed at those people who want to go on vacation, but they don't want to go parasailing, thank you. They just want 2 hours to read by the pool without interruption. Forget sandals. We found the perfect resort for you. It's called Spotty Wi-Fi.
5: It's called chairs.
4: This is actually true. My friend Eric, he and his husband have been doing this for years, where they go on two vacations a year, the adventure vacation where they like go parasailing or whatever, and then the reading vacation where they just choose a body of water and read next to it.
6: That sounds amazing. Do you think they're looking for a third?
4: Maybe, but I don't think it's you.
6: Okay. I'm listening and I'm learning.
5: Do you have a brother or cousin?
2: This is a true story. I once took a book on vacation.
6: Wow, and congratulations.
2: Thank you. That's it. That's all I just wanted to say.
5: And was this one of the ones you wrote, Peter?
2: No, sadly, nobody reads those. So I've been really, really distracted and hadn't really been able to focus on the book, so I took it on vacation. And once I got on vacation, I opened it up to where I had left off, and I said, you know, I've been so spotty about my reading, I can't remember what's going on. I'll start again from the beginning. But vacation itself was so distracting that I actually didn't get as far in the book as I had on the first attempt. So by the end of the vacation, I had read minus 75 pages of a book, which I thought was impressive.
4: And then when you told this story, your wife was like, I'm going on my own vacation next year!
2: Well, yes, but that has nothing to do with that. Karen, a home organization expert, has found that the reason many people can't declutter their homes is that they believe there is such a thing as nice, desirable what?
6: Trash.
2: Right. Nice garbage, nice trash, nice clutter.
6: Oh, okay.
2: Nice garbage is defined for these purposes as trash that for some reason you think is just too nice to throw out, even though you have no use for it. Like, you know, really pretty shopping bags from a nice store, or like empty glass sauce jars. They'll be useful for something. Or shoe boxes from a particularly expensive brand. You know, you look at that shoe box, you don't need it, but you think, man, there's going to be a day when we do need that shoe box. That hamster can't live forever.
6: Peter, I'm gently panicking. I've got so many nice little glass bottles.
2: Yeah, that's...
6: Yeah, and I didn't know what to use them for, but they're too nice to throw away, so I filled them with cereal.
5: You can't throw that cereal out.
2: Okay, hang on. So you have nice bottles. Like,
6: yes.
2: Like, what came in them originally? What kind of bottles were we talking about?
6: I think they were, like, juice bottles. But they're, like,
2: juice
6: glass.
2: Bottles, of course.
11: What kind of cereal are you fitting in that small little hole?
6: Well, this is the problem, is I bought cereal to put in the...
2: Wait a minute. So you were like, wait a minute. I've got these bottles. I have no use for them. I don't want to throw them out. You know what would look really decorative? If I filled them with Fruity Pebbles.
6: Yeah.
2: Say.
6: Listen, you joke. This is my life.
5: Wait a minute, Karen. What do you do with that gorgeous Fruity Pebbles box? Because you can't throw that away.

0: trusting.
1: Coming up, it's Lightning Fill in the Blank, but first it's the game where you have to listen for the rhyme. If you'd like to play on air, call or leave a message at 1-888-WAIT-WAIT. That's 1-888-924-8924. You can see us most weeks right here at the Studebaker Theater in beautiful downtown Chicago. You can also catch us on the road. We'll be at the beautiful Riverside Theater in Milwaukee on July 9th. Thank you, Milwaukee and or Riverside Theater fans. And at the Green Music Center in Sonoma, California on July 30th. Thank you. I like every place has its ambassadors. That's wonderful. For tickets and information about all our live events, just go over to nprpresents.org. Hi, everyone. Wait, don't tell me.
2: Hey, Peter. This is Andrew calling from Kansas City.
1: Hey, Andrew. How are things in beautiful Kansas City, a place I love?
2: They're great. We've got the World Cup here, so
1: really?
2: Busy.
1: Oh, I didn't realize that. I haven't been noticing the venues. What teams are playing there, and have you met any of their fans walking around Kansas City?
2: I haven't met any yet, but I think we have... Argentina has stayed here. England stayed here. There's two others that I don't. Algeria's here.
1: So obviously you're a very invested fan.
2: I really am, yeah.
1: Right. Well, welcome to the show, Andrew. Alzo Slade right here is going to read you three news-related limericks, but he's going to stop before he finishes. He's going to leave out the last word or phrase. You have to fill that in. If you do that two times out of three, you will win our prize, the voice of anyone you might choose from our show for your voicemail. Are you ready to go?
2: I'm ready.
1: Here's your first limerick.
3: 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It's a purse with the skin from a...
2: A T-Rex.
1: Yes, a T-Rex. This week, a purse made from the recreated skin of a Tyrannosaurus Rex went up for auction in Europe. Why a T-Rex? Because nobody can name even one other dinosaur. And, by the way, if you're trying and failing, Barney does not count. Now, you might be thinking, wait, they found a living T-Rex and immediately killed it to make a purse? That's ballsy. No. What happened was they grew synthesized skin in a lab from some protein found in a T-Rex fossil, and then they took that synthesized skin and made a purse. So if you've ever wondered, what was at the gift shop at Jurassic Park, now you know.
4: More like Jurassic Park Avenue, am I right?
1: Oh, my God.
4: I actually read about this story ahead of time.
1: Yes.
4: Have you seen the purse?
1: I have not myself seen the purse.
4: Well, it looks like a bag made of T-Rex skin. And if I'm right, I think it sold for like a quarter of the asking price. I think they priced it at like $600,000, and it sold for like $32,000.
1: Wow.
4: A steal!
1: As it were. All right, very good. Here is your next limerick.
3: Though lost teeth and sharp falls make us shake, they are not what jolts most folks awake. What breaks nightly bliss is a slither and hiss. The world dreams of a poisonous...
2: Snake.
1: Snake, yes. According to search data, the thing people all over the world dream about most are snakes.
5: What?
1: And yes, people do Google the meaning of their dreams, and it turns out, you look at the data, most often they Google, why do the penises I dream about all appear as snakes? Turns out that this data is regionally sorted out. Most snake dreams happen in countries with high snake populations. Makes sense, right? You're scared of something, it's a source of tension, anxiety, it shows up in your dreams. That's why I'm always dreaming about my biggest fear, sitting on something wet on the train.
4: So, like, if you're in a country with a lot of snakes, everyone's dreaming of snakes.
1: People most often have bad dreams about snakes.
4: So if you go to the suburbs, everyone's having dreams about golden doodles.
1: You'd expect, right?
5: I did move to L.A. last year, and I have had nightmares about traffic.
1: There you are,
5: yeah.
1: See?
5: Yeah.
1: Proving the thing. There you are. Here is your last limerick, Andrew.
3: Our dexterous side is quite deft, while the other one's weak and bereft. And yet when we walk, we will counter the clock. In a crowd, we all turn to the...
2: The left.
1: Yes, human beings, it turns out, all, every one of us, has a natural tendency to turn left, to move in a counterclockwise direction. And scientists have no idea why. When moving in crowds, people veer to the left. Then it's one step to the right. Then you do the time warp again.
6: So the Brits are right when they drive on that side of the street.
1: They were sort
6: of left.
1: They were like more in touch with their feelings, which is the first time anybody has ever said that about British people. Also, how did Andrew do in our quiz?
3: 3 out of 3. Great job, Andrew.
1: Congratulations, Andrew. Well done.
2: Thank you, Andrew.
1: You've won our prize, the voicemail of your choice, and a T-Rex purse. No one else wanted it. Thank you for playing, Andrew.
2: Perfect.
1: Bye-bye.
2: Thanks, Peter. Thank you.

0: It's time for our final game, Lightning Fill in the Blank. Each of our players will have 60 seconds in which to answer as many fill in the blank questions about the week's news as they can. Each correct answer now worth 2 points. Alzo, can you give us the scores?
1: Yes. Peter has 2. Karen and Shane are tied up at 3.
2: Whoa.
0: Hey. So, Karen and Shane are tied for first. Peter, you're in seconds. That means you go first. Here we go. The clock will start when I begin your first question, fill in the blank. On Wednesday, Donald Trump signed a peace plan with blank.
3: Iran.
0: Right. On Thursday, the Supreme Court ruled that the government cannot ban marijuana users from owning blanks.
4: Paraphernalia?
0: No, guns. This week, Tropical Storm Arthur became the first named storm of the 2026 Atlantic blank season.
4: Hurricane.
0: Right. On Thursday, blank's presidential center opened here in Chicago.
4: Oh, gosh. Obama.
0: Right. Barack Obama's a new study found roommates share 26% of their blank with each other.
4: DNA.
0: No, mouth bacteria. You don't kiss your roommate. Okay, fine. Live that way. In Argentina's first game at this year's World Cup, soccer superstar blank scored a hat trick.
4: Lionel Messi.
0: Messi indeed. On Wednesday, Tom Holland confirmed he'd married blank in a private ceremony.
4: Mrs. Holland.
0: No.
3: I don't know who he's dating.
0: No, he married Zendaya, the actress. This week, a woman in Arizona who was ticketed for going 108 miles per hour in a 65 mile per hour zone explained to police she was only speeding so she could blank.
4: She was only speeding so that she could get to Tom Holland and Zendaya's wedding.
0: No, she was going that fast so she could make it home in time to watch Love Island. The Arizona Highway Patrol clocked this woman driving 108 miles per hour, and they managed to pull her over somehow. And when they did, she said she was only speeding so that she did not miss Love Island. The police charged her with, quote, criminal speed, that's a real thing, and reminded her the opening credits of Love Island are like 40 minutes long. You don't need to rush. Also, how did Peter Gross do in our quiz?
1: He did all right. He got 4 right for 8 more points, which, for now, puts him in the lead with 10.
3: Thank you, Elsa. For now.
0: I'm going to arbitrarily pick Shane to go next. Here we go, Shane, fill in the blank. On Tuesday, the UK announced it was banning kids under 16 from using blank.
5: Social media.
0: Right. On Monday, the FBI said it had thwarted an attack on the blank event held at the White House.
5: The UFC.
0: Right. This week, world leaders met in France for the blank summit.
5: G7.
0: Right. This week, a 4-ton elephant brought out to surprise guests at the Texas State Republican Convention blanked during Governor Greg Abbott's keynote speech.
4: Took a leak.
0: All over the convention hall floor. That's right. This week, Yum Brands announced the sale of struggling pizza chain blank.
5: Oh, God, this is going to break my heart. Little Caesars?
0: No, Pizza Hut.
5: Oh, thank God.
0: This week, the tragic ending of a performance of Romeo and Juliet in Turkey was interrupted by blank.
5: Orange cats.
0: Yes, a cat walking onto stage and biting Romeo's hair as he was supposed to be dead. Amazingly, the performers managed to keep it together when the tragic ending of Romeo and Juliet was interrupted by a stray cat getting into the stage and playfully biting the putatively dead Romeo's hair. It's not the cat's fault, though. This is just what the producers get for casting an open can of tuna to play Romeo. Also, how did Shane do in our quiz?
1: He did well. He got 5 right for 10 more points, which gives him a total of 13 and the lead.
0: All right. How many, then, does Karen need to win?
1: 5 to tie, 6 to win.
0: Wow. Here we go, Karen. This is for the game. Fill in the blank. On Thursday, 1 million fans attended the parade celebrating the New York Blanks NBA tournament win.
2: Knicks.
0: Right. For the first time since March, the average price of blank fell below $4 a gallon.
2: Gas.
0: Right. This week, Kevin Warsh held his first meeting as the chairman of the blank.
2: The Fed.
0: Federal Reserve. This week, a lawmaker in Connecticut was criticized after he blanked during an event celebrating firefighters.
2: Burped.
0: No, parked in an emergency fire lane on Wednesday.
2: Cool.
0: Africa CDC warned that the blank outbreak in the Democratic Republic of Congo may be its worst ever.
2: Ebola.
0: Right, on Monday, New York wine bar Lay was named Best New Restaurant at the Blank Awards.
2: James Beard?
0: Yes, even though it's still ongoing, the best headline of this year's Pride Month is blank.
2: Yay, gay pride!
0: Best headline for this year's Pride Month so far is, quote, enemy lesbian nuns quit convent and marry each other.
4: Enemy lesbian nuns.
0: Tale as old as time. The two nuns apparently hated each other, but after deciding cloistered life wasn't in fact for them, they left the convent, moved in together to save money, and they finally confessed their feelings for each other while watching a rom-com called Love in the Villa. And they've been together ever since. So delightful. The two look forward to getting married someday and walking down the aisle to that classic gay anthem, Ave Maria. Alzo, did Karen Chi do well enough to win?
1: Nope. But she got 5 right for 10 more points, which makes her tied with Shane, so they are co-champs.
0: In just a minute, we're going to ask our panelists to predict what will be the big surprise at Taylor Swift's wedding. 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Doug Berman, benevolent overlord. Philip Gotica writes our limericks. Our public address announcer is Paul Friedman. Our ops manager is Jasira Vardak. Thanks to the staff and crew here at the Studebaker Theater, B.J. Lederman composed our theme. Our program is produced by Jennifer Mills, Miles Dornbos, and Lillian King. Special thanks this week to Blythe Robertson. Peter Gwynn is our trad wife. Emma Choi is our vibe curator. Technical direction is from Lorna White. Our CFO is Colin Miller. Our production manager is Robert Newhouse. Our senior producer is Ian Chilog. And the executive producer of Wait, Wait, Don't Tell Me is Mr. Mike Danforth. Now, panel, what will be the big surprise at Taylor Swift's Madison Square Garden wedding? Shane O'Neill.
5: The chicken dance. Taylor's version.
0: Karen Chi.
2: Their first kiss is going to be on the kiss cam.
0: Ah, finally, Peter Gross.
4: She won't invite her parents, but they are going to show up anyway because they tracked her there on their phones.
1: And if any of that happens, panel, we'll ask you about it on Wait, Wait, Don't Tell
0: Thank
1: Me.
0: Thank you, Alzo Slay. Thanks also to Shane O'Neill, Karen Chi, Peter Gross. Thanks to our fabulous audience here at the Studebaker Theater in downtown Chicago, Illinois. Thanks to all of you for listening wherever you might be. I'm Peter Sagal. We'll be back with you next week. This is NPR.

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1: Now, opening the vaults on over 100 years of recorded music history. Welcome to Cruisin' the Decades Global Edition. 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

0: 1 hour. Get ready to go cruising through 100 years of popular music. 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
1: 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This is Cruisin' the Decades, episode number 180, cruisinthedecades.com. I'm Brad Savage, and on today's show, one of Bob Dylan's favorite recording artists and singers, the haunting voice of Karen Dalton. And women lead the way in jazz groups. We've got two great examples of all women jazz bands of the 1940s. We'll also do two great examples of astounding deep underground garage rock oddities of the 1960s. And one of the most popular songs of the 1980s, known worldwide and not sung in English, and the return of SoCal punkers Social Distortion. This is Cruisin' the Decades, and we'll begin in 1917. Now, this record is significant because it comes from the era before jazz records became widespread. It shows up on a Grammy-winning compilation, Lost Sounds, Blacks, and the Birth of the Recording Industry, 1890 to 1919. This is really at the dawn of recorded music, and it's by Opal D. Cooper, a comic vaudeville number, Beans, Beans, Beans, on Cruisin' the Decades.

good morning, Judge. I'm here again before you and your jury men. Now, Judge, if you'll just give me a little chance, I'll explain why I deserted Eva. Judge, I work and give that woman every cent to buy her food and pay the house rent. And her ways fill me with discontent. So I thought it was best to leave her. Yes, of course, she's my lawful wedded wife, that's true. But, Judge, how would you like for your wife to hand to you beans for your breakfast, beans for your lunch, beans for your supper time? Judge, she has boiled beans, stewed beans, soup beans, fried beans, beans rain or shine. She never had ham, chicken or lamb, as strange as it may seem. My home I admire, Judge, but I got so tired of eating beans, beans, beans. Now, a nice pot roast would be as good and sweet, and pork chops and steak I like to eat. Just so it's meat, it is a treat. That is while sitting at my table. Cast liver's cheap, and so is veal. And disgusted is the way I feel. I must have meat along with my meal. That is especially when I'm able. Now, Judge, believe me, married life ain't always bliss. Now, Judge, you'd quit if all you got was this. Beans for your breakfast. Beans for your lunch.

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This is the global edition of Cruisin' the Decades with Brad Savage. 100 years of music, one song per decade.

pretty bouncy number from one of the top band leaders in the 1920s, a Chicago-based artist, Jules Herbivoe, and the Palmer House Victorians. Now, that's 1926, but fast forward some 25 years later, he's in Chicago as a major TV programming executive for Chicago's WNBQ and WMAQ TV. He got into NBC broadcasting and really helped shape a lot about television moving into the future. He started as a radio dance band leader, but would you believe, under his tenure, Chicago's WMAQ TV became the first TV station to broadcast in color. Pretty amazing that he was both a musician and a broadcast executive. Just the kind of fun facts you learn while enjoying the music on Cruisin' the Decades. Now, 1930s blues. Boy, does this guy have a story. If this song strikes your interest, look up more about Leroy Carr. Tragic tale. He died very young, very, very influential. Take a listen. This is The Blues Before Sunrise on Cruisin' the Decades.

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1: She started out in Andy Kirk's band, but started her own all-female jazz group in the mid-1940s. This is the Mary Lou Williams Girl Stars on Cruisin' the Decades. This is Boogie Mysterioso, 1946.

cruising the decades, 100 years of music and appreciation of all the sounds and all the great musicians. Now, I have recently come across two great all-female jazz groups of the 1940s. So we're going to do a bonus track. We'll hang out in 1946. We just played Mary Lou Williams' Girl Stars with Boogie Mysterioso. Same year, lesser known but equally important. Let's listen to the recordings of Vivian Gary and the Vivian Gary Quintet. Vivian, Ginger, Edna, Winnie, and Dodie, a five-piece top-tier women in jazz. It was happening back in the 1940s. This isn't a men's-only club by any means. This is Vivian Gary Quintet, and a woman's place is in the groove on Cruisin' the Decades.

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0: 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At Sun Records, 1959, that's 11 years before he would become a well-known country star. 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I'm your host, Brad Savage, and we're sharing my crazy record collection. I've got all these unusual songs, and I love music that makes you go, wait, what is that? Like, a song might be 60 years old, you've never heard it before, but it moves you, and you go, wow, that's what we're going for on this fine radio program. This is 1962. This is a guy named Jack Ross, Mumbles. This is a 60s garage obscurity on Cruisin' the Decades.
1: I want to get going to stand.
2: What
1: we're going to do is to make it a whole thing.
2: He said what?
1: They make a thing wise, it's just like Happy Jose. What are you doing? They make, with the front of stand, or getting a holly, getting a, I'm trying to tell you, fella, we make the whole thing.

0: with the yo-yo, and then you come pulling around twist. And you go, oh, I can do this better. I got the whole thing was we
1: you
0: do
1: got
0: the
1: rocks in your head.
0: No, I can tell you what to do. I can tell you my small blind pen is skipping.
2: Cruising the decades with some of the weirdest, greatest records of all time. That was Jack Ross Mumbles from 1962. And if you liked that, wait till you hear this next one. This comes from a Minneapolis garage rock band, 1964, 1965. It turns up on the Back from the Grave garage reissue series of the 90s. And basically, this record is a tribute to professional wrestler and cult figure, the Crusher, Reginald Lisowski, a huge cult figure in Midwest wrestling in the 1960s. And this is like prototype garage punk novelty theme song. The Cramps eventually covered this song. This song was played on Dr. Demento's show for years. This is the Novas with the Crusher on Cruisin' the Decades.

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You just heard Karen Dalton from 1971. That was Something on Your Mind. Karen Dalton, one of those names that never broke through in her own time, but became very much a cult figure and highly influential. She started in the New York Greenwich Village folk scene and was a favorite of Bob Dylan and Fred Neil. She never wanted to play the industry game, and she really only had two proper albums. By the 90s and 2000s, though, she became a big influence on contemporary artists like Devendra Banhart and Nick Cave and Joanna Newsom, among others. There have even been some more recent tribute albums to her work, but that is the legendary voice of Karen Dalton in 1971. Well, now switching gears to one of the biggest songs in the world throughout the 1980s, yet it wasn't sung in English. As a result, in the United States, it's not all that well known, but almost anywhere else in the world, this is one of the biggest hits of the 1980s. Now, it was originally released in 1986 by French singer Desireless. Mysterious vocals, minor key atmosphere, real Euro feel. But just 5 years later, it was covered by Magneto, a Spanish language version that became a huge hit in Latin America. There's a version by Bananarama. There's a version by Kate Ryan. There's a goth metal version by the Swedish band Serenia, released in 2021. This is Voyage, Voyage, Desireless, original 1986. I'm cruising the decades.

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This is a 100-year journey through recorded popular music history. This is Cruising the Decades with Brad Savage. Over 100 years of music.

The Northern UK in the 90s from the city of Hull. That is the Wolfgang Press. That was a second big release for them, 1995. Going South off the album Funky Little Demons. And we're going to turn the page to the 21st century. Our song from the 2000s era, from the aughts, comes from Thievery Corporation. Thievery Corporation is from the Washington, D.C. area. They're primarily a duo mixing dub and reggae and bossa nova styles of acid jazz. They have a number of albums through the years and are still active today. Meanwhile, this song got a real nice shot in the arm in the early 2000s in the film and very well-known soundtrack to Garden State. So this is Thievery Corporation, Lebanese Blonde, on Cruisin' the Decades.

The year is 2012. It's the first album for the Colorado band, The Lumineers. That was Ho Hey on Cruise in the Decades. Over 100 years of music. The Southern California heritage punk rock band Social Distortion is back. They got their start in the mid-1980s. This is a 2026 release, Born to Kill, on Cruisin' the Decades.

0: You can identify their sound a mile away. Social Distortion, new album, title track, Born to Kill. The last album was 2011. The recent album is 2026. Cruising the decades. Now we've done it. Over a century in music. 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
4: There it is, the ship's horn, our favorite sound. That means we're launching off the docks and ready for Yacht Rock Radio. My name is Captain Adam. You've tuned in to the smoothest songs from the late 70s and early 80s. And today we've got a five fave for Adrian Flood. We welcome aboard a new station in California. We've got information on some great concerts this summer, including the Yacht Rock Symphony that happens this Tuesday night, June 23rd in Nashville. Also, Yacht Rock Detroit in July. And another great show coming up in Charlotte, North Carolina at the end of this month. I'll tell you about it soon. Plus, we'll tell you about some Yacht Rock we heard in a new Netflix series. But first, it's Steely Dan and Kid Charlemagne as we begin this...

0: It's Yacht Rock Radio. I'm Captain Adam. Graham Goble, the genius in Little River Band that wrote Reminiscing. We've got some audio of him talking about writing and coming up with that song and his experience, or really his lack thereof experience, that led to the creation of Reminiscing. Take a listen.
1: I wanted to have that life. I never had that life. I never had a girlfriend when I was young. I never experienced what I was seeing in those awesome American movies of the black and white era, and even that was the life I wanted to have. I still want to have it, but maybe it's not too late. I don't know. But I never had a prom. I never went to the prom. I never had any of all the imagery that's in Reminiscing. I have never personally experienced in my life. I've never danced with a girl on a dance floor or ever any of that. Never. But I could put it in.

rock and pop culture. On Netflix, there's a new series called The Burrows, starring Alfred Molina. You may know him as Doc Ock, fighting Tobey Maguire in the Spider-Man movies. Well, he's doing a great job in this series. Sort of a thriller, horror, mystery, retirement community. There's some weird things happening in The Burrows, and they've been featuring some great music. One of the characters was having a great day in his pickup truck. Guess what he was listening to on the radio? That's right, Bill Withers. And

Kenny Loggins, Whenever I Call You Friend, the famed duet with Stevie Nicks. And Stevie Nicks in the news this week. She's mad at Keith Urban. And this is a Yacht Rock related story. Keith Urban released recently his Yacht Rock cover album. One of the tracks is Magnet and Steel from Walter Egan. And that song was a duet between Walter Egan and Stevie Nicks. And Stevie's beside herself. She can't figure out how and why Keith Urban could have made this album and that song without asking her to sing the duet with him. So I say Keith Urban releases a Fleetwood Mac cover album next and gets Lindsey Buckingham and Mick Fleetwood to be on the album, and he doesn't ask Stevie. Sorry. Boy, you think she's mad now. That Keith Urban album is called Flow State. It's got about 10 Yacht Rock cover songs on there, one original, and it's a duet with Michael McDonald. All right, coming up, we've got some Pablo Cruz, and they are playing an incredible show coming up in about a week, June 27th in Charlotte, North Carolina. It's a special night of Yacht Rock at the Ovens Auditorium with Orleans, Atlanta Rhythm Section, and Pablo Cruz. So if you're on board with me on the Eastern Seaboard, anywhere near Charlotte, North Carolina, all of our friends out east, get in your boat and head up to Charlotte for Pablo Cruz, Atlanta Rhythm Section in Orleans, Saturday, June 27th at the Ovens Auditorium. We'll put a ticket link on our website for this at yachtrockradio.com. And stay with us. Pablo Cruz is coming up. With Amy Holland now. Michael McDonald produced this song. He's on backing vocals, and he's married to Amy Holland. Not that that matters. She is an incredible artist in her own right. This is How Do I Survive on Yacht Rock Radio.

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We are floating your favorites from the late 70s and early 80s, making your summer months as smooth as they could possibly be. And later this summer, it's going to get crazy smooth up in Detroit. I'll be pulling my yacht into port in Detroit to host and MC a great two-day festival called Yacht Rock Detroit. 9 bands appearing. 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And on the Friday night, July 17th, you will be able to experience Pablo Cruz. They'll play this one for sure. Love will find a way on Yacht Rock Radio.

Hey, it was a birthday boy there, Gino Vannelli. He just stopped for a birthday a few days ago. Happy birthday, Gino. You're on board with Yacht Rock Radio. My name is Captain Adam. Time now for the Yacht Rock Song of the Day. A song that is not yacht. It is Yacht Rock. But it fits the era. And sometimes it's okay to slip these songs into your Yacht Rock playlist. Today's song was originally a top 10 hit back in 1965 by Little Anthony and the Imperials. And then a young lady named Linda Ronstadt took it back to the top 10 with her version of it in 1980. This is Hurt So Bad.

Bad, Linda Ronstadt. That song was number 15 this week, this very week in 1980, and it was our Yacht Rock Song of the Day. All right, my name is Captain Adam. Glad you're here with me to enjoy these tunes. Coming up, I'll feature all three artists that are appearing this coming Tuesday night in Nashville, Tennessee, at the Yacht Rock Symphony. Peter Beckett from Player, John Ford Coley, and Ambrosia. We'll play three huge hits from all three of them and talk about that Yacht Rock Symphony in Nashville at the Ascend Amphitheater this coming Tuesday, June 23rd. Stick around. This is Yacht Rock Radio. With Boz Scaggs now, a song that the members of Toto wrote. In fact, Toto has their own version of this. This is Boz Scaggs' version that actually has the Toto members as backing musicians, because they were his studio musicians back in the day.

You're on board with Yacht Rock Radio. My name is Captain Adam, and I'm getting ready for an amazing show this coming Tuesday, June 23rd in Nashville at the Ascend Amphitheater. It's the Nashville Symphony. I'll be your host and MC. So if you're listening anywhere near the great state of Tennessee, make a road trip out of this and join me for Ambrosia, John Ford Coley, and Peter Beckett from Player. I've got a ticket link on our website, yachtrockradio.com. And right now, let's do a three-play from all three artists appearing. Ambrosia, John Ford Coley, and Peter Beckett, the voice of Player. Imagine hearing Baby Come Back with a full symphonic orchestra as Player's backup band. Not sure if Pete's going to wear a tux with tails, but you can count on him smoothing this song up with the Nashville Symphony this coming Tuesday, June 23rd.

England Dan and John Ford Coley. And John Ford Coley is such a joy to see on stage. So talented and funny as heck. And we'll have him on stage along with Peter Beckett from Player and the guys in Ambrosia. Just a few days away now on Tuesday, this Tuesday, June 23rd. I'll be your host and MC for this event. So pack up the yacht and meet me there. A ticket link on our website at yachtrockradio.com. I will see you at the Ascend Amphitheater for the Nashville Symphony's Yacht Rock Symphony. And they'll certainly do this one, Biggest Part of Me from Ambrosia on Yacht Rock Radio.

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It's the smoothest, and you know it, Yacht Rock Radio. My name is Captain Adam. So glad you're here with me, especially our new friends listening in Visalia, California, on our newest affiliate, My 97.5. So glad you've climbed aboard to experience this smooth lifestyle. Hopefully you're having a great weekend, and we're making it even better. And if you stick around, you'll hear a very fun five fave. That's when we let you take over the boat to play your five favorite songs. Our winner today is Adrian W. Flood. Stick around and hear Adrian's five fave right around the corner on Yacht Rock Radio. With Bobby Caldwell now, Mr. What You Won't Do for Love. This one's a deeper cut called Heart of Mine.

You're on board with Yacht Rock Radio with Michael Franks now, a really skilled musician on guitar. This is a pretty deep water cut, but definitely worth a listen. It's Your Secret Safe with me, Michael Franks, on Yacht Rock Radio.

we go, kids. Let's set sail with a five fave. It's your chance to take over the ship's wheel and present your five favorite songs from the Yacht Rock era. Today's winner is Adrian W. Flood. Adrian, thank you so much for getting in touch with me and sharing your very original five fave. We don't get to hear the same old on this list. In fact, some would say your fifth favorite song is more pontoon rock. It certainly fits the era, and we don't mind playing it for you. It's Jimmy Buffett.

Sweet Dreams from Air Supply on today's 5 Fave. It came in the fourth position for Adrian Flood. These are his 5 favorite songs of all time. And Russell Hitchcock, the high-pitched singer from Air Supply, just celebrated a birthday last week. Happy birthday, Russell. As we've sailed up to the middle of the list now in the third spot, another Yacht Rock adjacent song featured brilliantly in the movie Wayne's World. And I'm sure the late, great Gary Wright is happy to know. That's what I think of when I hear Dreamweaver on Yacht Rock Radio. This is number 3.

Climax Blues Band, I Love You. And I that's the title of the song, although I do have a certain affinity for the Climax Blues Band. The second song today on a five fave for Adrian Flood. And that means we've reached the tip of the cruise ship and Adrian's favorite song of all time. From the Crown Prince of Yacht Rock, a top 20 hit from 1981. And all these years later, now we can call this a lost hit. It doesn't get that much airplay anymore, even though it was a top 20 song. Nicolette Larson on backing vocals here. It's Christopher Cross and Say You'll Be Mine on Yacht Rock Radio number one.

0: Say You'll Be Mine, Nicolette Larson on the backing vocals there. A top 20 song from 1981. It was Christopher Cross, and our top song today on a five fave. That song was from the Grammy Award-winning self-titled debut album that Christopher Cross released at the end of 1979, featuring four top 20 hits, including Never Be the Same, Ride Like the Wind, and the number one song, Sailing. So if you're looking for a last-minute gift for dear old dad on this Father's Day weekend, go retro and pick up Christopher Cross's debut album. You've got four guaranteed top 20 hits on there. All right, thanks again, Adrian, for getting in touch with this five fave. If you listening at home or on your boat would like to do the same thing, get me your list. 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For now, my thanks to Brad, our engineer, Taylor, our producer. Happy Father's Day to both of you. Happy Father's Day to my dad as well. And to all of our passengers. 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
3: 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We're going to take a look at weather, brought to you by Donlin Gold, whose motto is everyone going home safe and healthy every day. Sunny skies today and tomorrow. Maybe a few clouds tomorrow. Highs in the upper 60s. Lows in the upper 40s to lower 50s tonight and tomorrow night. Could be some thunderstorms tomorrow along the upper Cusco. Partly cloudy and 70 on Friday for McGrath, Nikolai, and Takotna. For the Gash Villages, sunshine in mid-60s today and tomorrow. 70 on Friday, we're looking at lows in the mid-40s. For Crooked Creek, Sleep Mute, and Red Devil, sunny in lower 60s today and tomorrow. Mid-60s on Friday, a few clouds here and there at night, and lows in the lower 40s for the Middle Cusco. Sunshine in upper 60s today and tomorrow for McGrath, Nikolai, and Takotna. Mid to upper 40s tonight and tomorrow night. Could be a few thunderstorms tomorrow as well. Just about 2:33, Def Leppard and Tom Petty on the way. 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

Legend has it that Mohawk singer Logan Stotts wrote his first songs on a guitar that he found in a dumpster. And he's even gone on the record to say multiple times that music is the medicine that found him, not the other way around. I'm glad that it happened, no matter how you look at it. And I'm loving his newest single, Rain, Water, and Whiskey, a great track to get us into this hour on the mainstream. Of course, I'm Brett Mabee, and as I do 7 days a week, 3 hours a day, I'm coming to you from the Seneca Nation's Allegheny Territory. If you're joining me for the first time, I'm pretty confident that you're going to find something that you like here that'll keep you coming back for more. One of the greatest compliments that I could ever receive is that the mainstream reminds people, particularly older listeners who know better anyway, that the mainstream reminds them of a better day in radio when things were a little bit more fresh and exciting. And let's face it, we could all use a little excitement these days. So we'll be hearing from the likes of Candace Hoyes, a new one to get into the library from Anishinaabe singer Daniel Monkman, who records a Zune. In addition to Beth Bombara in this blog, but not before this quirky song that I'm absolutely in love with right now. Released May 22nd, The Death of Cool is the latest album from Daphne Parker Powell, and I think you're going to enjoy the title track, which I submit to you for consideration and approval in the rotation this hour on the mainstream.

Tori Moore and Benjamin Gibbard's Hollywood on the mainstream. We also heard Beth Bombara's Walking in the Dark single, and it was Daphne Parker Powell's The Death of Cool. That's right. Miles Davis told us decades ago about the birth of cool, and it's going to take somebody equally cool like Daphne to tell us about its demise. If you're just now joining, I'm Brett Mabee, and I'm excited that you can spend, even if it's just a couple minutes with me, as we listen to music together. So whether you're tuned in from your home, your office, or your car, or any other sundry means, stick around, as the mainstream is just getting going. It's hard to believe we're already at the 3-year anniversary of the show, and I just want to take this quick opportunity to thank you for your support. Whether you're just now finding this great musical assortment or if you've been a listener since day one, it means the world to me, and cheers to another couple 3-year patches or decades or cheers. Before the hour is up, we'll be hearing from the Animeros, also one from Julie Byrne in this block. Before going any further, let me introduce this next one. It's from the award-winning soprano, producer, songwriter, filmmaker, and archivist, Candace Hoyes. She's noted in Carnegie Hall's timeline of African-American music for scholarship that merges creativity with critical analysis. It's the title track of her Pink Clouds project that is wisping us away on the mainstream. Do you know?

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You've got a perfect woman. She treats you right, keeps you satisfied. It's Auto.

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3: I'm Brett Mabee, and as we get ready to get back into this block, a shout out to a few friends who are dialed into KWLP 100.9 FM in and around Peach Springs, Arizona. And as always, it's good to have you here, and I'm thankful for your time. You have a lot of options out there, and the fact that you keep dialing in into the mainstream means one of a couple things. There's nothing else that you can tune into right now, but, you know, with your smartphones and stuff like that, I find that hard to believe. There's always something to listen to, but I'm glad that you keep coming back for more regardless. Before this block is up is some Tom Grennan, a great reminder that love just don't cost a thing. I still want to introduce a new tune from Daniel Monkman and Zune into the rotation. And while we're talking about Z projects, it's Zainab with Jadu. Turn it up with the New York-raised singer-songwriter who always blends between her Pakistani cultural roots and the New York City club culture. I'll be back on the mainstream.

Tom Grennan from his What Ifs and Maybes Apple Music Edition with Love Don't Cost a Thing. Earlier in the set was Mamba Mambo from the Enemeros, a single we introduced earlier in the spring of 2026. Also from Stoics, You're So Special EP, it was a mantra that we heard, and it was also Zainab's Jadu that we heard kicking off the set. Join me again. Hopefully sooner than later, you bring your ears and your friends, and I'll bring the great music, and I'll keep the talking to a minimum. As always, check your listings. I broadcast 7 days a week, 3 hours a day, so you know there are a lot of opportunities to join me for some fun listening. And if you just can't get enough, head on over to mainstreamradio.net, where you can enjoy the full digital archive 24/7 from the device of your choice. And if you're a singer-songwriter, I invite you to look into ways to submitting your music for consideration. One of them is digitally, and you can do that by emailing me your songs directly to brett@mainstreamradio.net. Now, while that's the preferred method for many an artist, there is always the option to mail things directly. I don't want to bore you with those details. Just head on over to the website for all of that information and so much more. In the remainder of our time is one from Elamantra, the project of the talented Seneca Wolf Clan singer-songwriter Justin Woodmansey. Right now, and in the same vein of great moccasin gaze, is one from Zune's third studio album. Be on the lookout for the June 19th release, Happy Thought School. And the track that I leave you with now is I Was Younger, for your consideration and approval on your new favorite show. Sing along and have a good day on the mainstream.

Although the indigenous rock band First Floor Highway are based out of Albuquerque, New Mexico, they're fronted by Grand Portage, Minnesota Chippewa member Jordan O. James. And you can see some of the commonalities in the humor all across Indian country and Turtle Island as they often weave in stories about powwow 49s with some trademark humor and good old-fashioned storytelling. That's their title track of the Under the Sun album on the mainstream. I'm Brett Mabee, and right now, Nyawiskano, I'm thankful you're well. And if you're here for the first time, I'm grateful that you can experience this humble attempt at a reimagining of a mainstream music scene. We'll be hearing from Mohawk singer Julian Taylor. Also later on, Allie Venable, one from Uncle Ben's Remedy, a band from my neck of the woods, and we'll be getting in a new one from the artist formerly known as DJ Shub. Our first new tune of the hour comes from Nora Kelly Band's sophomore release, So Wrong for So Long. Released on Mint Records May 22nd, enjoy this all-country indie rock Irish goodbye. I'll be back with you before you know it. In the meantime, enjoy your listening on the mainstream.

English Rockers' Witch Post with Changeling today on your new favorite show. We also heard Nervous Verbs' Secret Bad Thoughts from the Pony Coughing album, and earlier still yet was Nora Kelly Band's Irish Goodbye, a song that we introduced into the rotation and found on their second album, So Wrong for So Long. If you're enjoying this music, I always want to hear from you. You're welcome to reach out to me at 1-888-362-9970. The phone number for all things Turtle Island Tunes, Full Moon Radio, the parent company of the mainstream, the Full Moon Radio, and a whole lot of other audio projects and beyond. 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One from the Fearless Flyers helping us to wind down this first 30 minutes. Looking ahead,

Tedeschi Trucks Band with the late, great Leon Russell and the equally late, great Dave Mason. More immediately is this duet, the first ever from Paul McCartney and Ringo Starr. And it still sounds odd to say that in the same sentence, considering they've been recording together for well over 60 years now. From the Boys of Dungeon Lane, Paul McCartney's newest album, Turn It Up with Home to Us. A nice nostalgic trip down memory lane on the main street.

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2: 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You know me, and you know that I love the magic of radio, and I'm grateful that we can spend some of this time together. In the meantime, though, we're going to get back into this set with Allie Venable and this one from the Tedeschi Trucks Band. It's their take on the late, great Dave Mason's Feeling All Right. Earlier in my radio career, I had the great good fortune of talking to him while he was out on Maui. I got to share some family stories about specifically my dad seeing him during the Split Coconut Tour all the way back in the mid-70s. He saw him at St. Bonaventure University, and Dave thought it was cool that that particular album was our favorite because it's not typically one that stands out to fans, but I'll always be a fan of Split Coconut. Right now, it's their take on Feeling All Right with the Tedeschi Trucks Band and Leon Russell, a classic in the rotation for us to enjoy on the mainstream.

Uncle Ben's Remedy and Never Get Caught from their Saturday Night Swindle EP here on the Mainstream. We also heard Diet and the Love Soldiers' When You Were King. And earlier yet, we heard Ali Venables' Stopper Back Papa from the Money and Power release. And it was Tedeschi Trucks Band, Leon Russell, Dave Mason, and Anders Osborne from a classic Live at Loch in 2015 recording that finally saw the light of day last summer. That was their take on the early Traffic classic, Feeling All Right. I'm not feeling so good myself, so I gotta step out of the studio. But in all seriousness, I can't thank you enough for joining me on your favorite local airwaves. Let's do it again sooner than later. And again, check your listings for the next time you can dial in on the AM/FM frequencies. And if you want to check out this and a whole lot more, reach out to Nola Daves Moses, the distribution director at Native Voice One. Drop her a line at nola@nv1.org. Wolf Castle before too long. Also some Stella Standing Bear, but not before introducing the latest from the artist formerly known as DJ Shub. As I've mentioned before, this iconic Mohawk electronic artist recently dropped the DJ part of his moniker. He's out with his newest album, Heritage Part 2. It dropped May 8th, and featuring the equally amazing Sebastian Gaskin. It's their collaboration with I Know on the Mainstream. For your consideration and approval, also known, dodge it, and have some fun today.

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Throughout her years, Grace Potter has sang with Rolling Stones, and Led Zeppelin's Robert Plant has earned praise from Bob Dylan and Bonnie Raitt, collaborated with Kenny Chesney on You and Tequila and Wild Child, and you might also recall that her version of Steeler's Wheels, Stuck in the Middle with You, became the theme song for Grace and Frankie. That's her latest, Love Me Not, from Trespasser, The Sour on the Mainstream. A fantastic way to kick off our time together, and allow me this quick moment to welcome you and invite you to stick around for our entire time. I'm Brett Mabee, and as I do 7 days a week, 3 hours a day, I'm broadcasting from the beautiful Ohio, the Allegheny Territory of the

Seneca Nation, with the river that boasts the same name. And yes, Ohio is the original word or the basis of the American word and state Ohio. Just a random fact, should you ever find yourself on Jeopardy. If you're tuning in for the first time this hour, stick around. You're going to walk away with relationships to new tunes that'll keep you coming back for more. One from Cree singer Donita Large, her take on an Iron Maiden classic. Mm-hmm. Stick around for more information on that. In this first set is Curtis Clear Sky and the Constellations, one from Santana and Daryl DMC McDaniels, but not before this dance pop single from Chaka Khan, released in May 2026. This marks her return to new music after 7 years. She also continues her creative partnership with Sia, who provides backing vocals. And in the last number of years, she was inducted into the Rock and Roll Hall of Fame in 2023. And this year was awarded a Lifetime Achievement Award at the Grammys. Turn it up with her single Shockzilla and let me know what you think about it. I'll be back with details as to how to stay in touch in just a few on the mainstream.

Curtis Clear Sky and the Constellations winding down a soul-powered track. In fact, the aptly titled latest single from that fun collective. We also heard Santana and Daryl DMC McDaniels with Let the Guitar Play. And speaking of legends, we also officially introduced the first new music from Chaka Khan in 7 years. That's her latest single, Shockzilla, that we got into the rotation for the first time this hour. And as I was mentioning in the opener, I always invite you to stay in touch with me for a number of different reasons, including letting me know about song recommendations or just how much you're enjoying the music. And should you find that you need to know a song's title, chances are I can help you out with that. And you're also invited to email me with your own originally recorded music for consideration in the rotation. Email me those tracks to brett@mainstreamradio.net or send them directly to Brett Mabey, Turtle Island Tunes, Full Moon Radio, P.O. Box 252, Salamanca, New York, 14779. Tofu Smell before this block is up. We'll also end things with the acclaimed net trumpeter, Delbert Anderson. Later on, Car 287, one from Youth, and a whole lot more. And as I was mentioning, a new song that's actually a cover of an Iron Maiden classic brought to us from a talented up-and-coming Cree singer. This is the first song that I have from Danita Large in the rotation. So again, more details before too long. We're going to wind down this set with one from Chinese American Barry, the husband and wife duo, who actually released their debut album on a Chinese label. It came out on Modern Sky, which is, for those who may not know, one of China's biggest indie labels. They toured China with City Flanker. That was a 14-city tour back in 2024. Their music appears in television and video games. And right now, you're invited to turn up the radio from Dim Sum and Then Some on the main.

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2: 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Just type in Full Moon and the Full Moon Radio will be right there for you to enjoy. Before the hour's up, the latest from Donita Large. In fact, this is the first song that I'll be introducing from this up-and-coming Cree singer-songwriter. More immediately is the London-based Youth, one from Car 287, and this one from Lucinda Williams. Now, I didn't know this until very recently. She's the daughter of poet Miller Williams, and which also means she grew up around literary giants like Allen Ginsberg, James Dickey, and a whole lot more. She started writing songs at the age of 12 and was influenced heavily early on after hearing Highway 61 Revisited as a kid, which she said changed her life. From Lucinda Williams and featuring Mavis Staples, enjoy So Much Trouble in the World from the World's Gone Wrong album on the mainstream.

Youf's Mesa Mesa, today on the mainstream. Before that was Car 287's Ideas of a Good Life, and it was Lucinda Williams and Mavis Staples with So Much Trouble in the World from Williams' latest album, World's Gone Wrong. On that note, this is sadly the time where I have to step out of the studio at least for a little bit. I do broadcast 7 days a week, 3 hours a day, so there's a good chance you can join me sooner than later. But if you're just not getting enough right now, very kindly have your station reach out to Nola Daves Moses or Bob Peterson, the distribution director or network director at Native Voice One. Drop them a line and say, we need more mainstream here. You can send Nola an email at nola@nv1.org. One from the Osceola Brothers before this hour is up. But right now, we're going to rock things out with this powerful Cree singer-songwriter who's based out of Edmonton, Alberta. Known for a voice that industry pros describe as, quote, one in a million, you're invited to enjoy her take on Iron Maiden's Run to the Hills, found on Danita's The Ancestors release. A great song that I leave you with for your consideration and approval on the mainstream.

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1: In 1979, Chuck Berry played at the first ever celebration of Black Music Month at the White House. And Philadelphia's Deanna Williams was there. She had helped make it happen. It's just one of the many important music moments Deanna has been a part of since she started her trailblazing career as a radio DJ in the 70s. She left school for her first paying radio gig and recalls telling her mom,
2: "When I dropped out, she said, 'How are you going to make a living?' I said, 'Mom, I'm going to be on the radio.' And she was like, 'Girl, what?'"
1: But Deanna was very successful, and that choice led her to some incredible places, including an event where she fell in love with Kenny Gamble of Philadelphia International Records.
2: The moment I laid eyes on that man, I was like, "Ooh, he's fine. Ooh, wish he were mine."
1: Kicking off our Sense of Place Philadelphia series, Deanna Williams shares stories from her wild and inspiring life and career. Today, I'm Raina Duras. This is World Cafe. That's all coming up in a few minutes. But first, let's set the mood here with some Philly music released on the Philly Groove label in 1968. This is the Delphonics. Ready or Not, Here I Come.

0: Hi, this is World Cafe. I'm Raina Duris. And when I sat down to write this introduction to today's interview, I did not know where to begin. Deanna Williams has an extremely impressive resume. There's almost no part of the music industry she hasn't touched. She was a trailblazing DJ in the 70s and 80s, work that took her to Philadelphia, where she became a part of the Philadelphia international records scene with her then husband, Kenny Gamble. With him, she was part of the group that got June nationally recognized as Black Music Month. You'll hear her tell the story of the very first Black Music Month at the White House in 1979. It is amazing. And for the past 30 years, she's helped guide and develop artists as the CEO of Influence Entertainment as a media coach, although media coach doesn't quite cover all the things she does. And she still lives in Philadelphia and seemed to me like the perfect person to talk to start off our new Sense of Place Philadelphia series. I started our chat by asking her when she realized she first wanted to be a radio DJ.
1: Well, I wanted to be a jazz musician first. I studied flute with the great jazz musician Jimmy Heath from Philadelphia, the Heath brothers, and the father of James M. Toomey, who did Juicy Fruit, which was sampled by a zillion people. I realized I wanted to, that music was in me. And so I started studying the flute at 16. Ooh, let me tell you how bad I was. I was so bad that by the time I got to college and declared my major at City College, music, and I had to do a jazz improvisation class. You cannot be a jazz musician and not improvise.
0: Right.
1: I couldn't, I just didn't have it in me.
0: Did you freeze up?
1: I just failed. I was like, let me just get out of this class and get on to the next thing. And the next thing wound up being radio. Thank goodness. I changed my major really quick. And so, yeah.
0: Tell us about your first on-air gig.
1: Ooh, my first, which... Your paid first, or non-paid?
0: Let's say your first paid on-air gig.
1: Okay, my first paid gig, I was hired on the eve of my 19th birthday at 96.3 WHUR in Washington, D.C., when it was still Chocolate City. It's not that anymore, but it's okay. But we're talking 1973. Okay. And I had to borrow Greyhound from my mother because I was broke at that point. I had dropped out of college. And I told my mother, who was a college professor, I said, Mama, I'm going to be on the radio. And my mother was like, radio? We're talking early 70s. Women were not, as they are now, plentiful on the airwaves. So my mother was like, always supportive and nurturing, but doubted a little bit. You know, she was like, what?
0: The very first time you turn the mic on to talk on air, I remember how nervous I was. I remember my hand shaking when I went to press the button. And I was like, I'm going to skip the song by accident because I'm going to hit that button twice and it's going to go to the next thing. What do you remember going through your mind the first time you opened the mic and spoke on air?
1: I wasn't nervous. Mm-hmm. I was never nervous, Raina.
0: Even when you were doing that first paid gig?
1: I'll tell you when I got really nervous was my first rock radio gig. That's where I got nervous.
0: Why did
1: WMAL? Because I grew up principally with Black music, and I didn't know rock per se. I mean, I heard things here and there, but I didn't know Led Zeppelin. I didn't know that genre very well. So my first on air at WMAL FM, Washington's Best Rock, that's where I got concerned. I didn't want to say the wrong thing, and I was coming from Black radio. So now here I am, an Afro-Latina woman on an ABC owned and operated station that also didn't, you know, I didn't lose that fact, that I'm on a network owned station doing rock radio.
0: And probably surrounded by white guys.
1: Oh, yeah. White people everywhere.
0: Yeah.
1: Okay, I see white people. And they only saw me because I was the only Black person at the radio station.
0: Right. If you're just joining us, I'm speaking with Deanna Williams on World Cafe today. Let's go back to WHUR for a minute. Your handle there was Ebony Moonbeams. Mm. How did you choose that name?
1: I was walking down.

0: Well, think about a moonbeam.
1: Yeah.
0: Think about a sunbeam. Think about a ray of light. I'm a ray of light, and the music that I was bringing was full of light and energy, and it was black. It was ebony. So I became Ebony Moonbeams. And you know what's interesting? A pianist by the name of George Cables wrote a song after he heard my radio show, heard me as Ebony Moonbeams. And he wrote a song that has been recorded multiple times. I want to say Bobby Hutcherson, Freddie Hubbard. I mean, even to current times, the song has been recorded. So it's become a jazz standard, Ebony Moonbeams.

0: Marina Duras for Sense of Place Philadelphia on World Cafe. My guest is Deanna Williams. I mean, you programmed all the music on your show.
1: I did.
0: And that must have been such a fun time to be, like, all the music you had to choose from in the 70s at that point. Could you give us an idea of what we would hear if we tuned into your show?
1: You would have heard Miles Davis on the corner, because Miles was moving into his electric period. He was moving away from, he had married Betty Davis, the great artist who did If I'm in Luck, I Might Get Picked Up, and many other great songs. She introduced him to Jimi Hendrix. Miles changed his style of playing and dress and attitude. Played Gil Scott-Heron. He lived in Virginia. He was a friend. And so, and this is, we're talking about Brian Jackson and Gil Scott-Heron when they first came out.
0: Yeah.
1: All of these artists when they first were releasing. Earth, Wind, and Fire also became good chums with Maurice White and Verdeen White and that whole crew. I played Jimmy Cliff. And all of those artists came through WHUR. It was owned by Howard University, and the station still is, but it was a commercial entity. So anybody who was everybody came through WHUR.
0: I know it's impossible to choose just one, but I want to play a song now.
1: Okay.
0: Could you pick one song from that time that just brings you right back there?
1: Ooh, okay, Raina. Okay, it has to be Stevie Wonder, Golden Lady. Love that song.
0: Here's Stevie Wonder, Golden Lady on World Cafe.

0: It's World Cafe. I'm Raina Duras. Deanna Williams is a trailblazer in radio and music, in the promotion of black music. She's done a lot of stuff, and she's my guest for Sense of Place Philadelphia today. You just heard Golden Lady by Stevie Wonder, an artist she played very early on in her first paying radio gig in Washington, D.C. in the 70s. You moved to Philly in 1980. Why did you make that move?
1: Well, I was living here part-time prior to that because I fell in love. Remember? Falling in love?
0: Yes, absolutely.
1: I mean, cinematic love, too, that kind of love that you see in the movies. Mm. I had it. And the gentleman

0: that I fell in love with was a Philadelphian, a noted Philadelphian, I might add, who I met in D.C. when I was on WHUR in 1974. I was asked to present Gold Records. I believe the record was Survival, to the OJs. And along with the OJs were executives from their label, Philadelphia International Records. And the owners were there, Gamble and Huff. Mm-hmm. And I promise you, Raina, the moment I laid eyes on that man, I was like, ooh, he's fine. Ooh, wish he were mine. Mm-hmm. Yes, but I was so shy. I met him that evening, Kenny Gamble. I met him that evening, and my life has not been the same.
1: Yeah. And we're going to come back, and we're going to talk a little more about that part of your life in a minute. But now that we are in Philly, I do want to ask you about your radio show in Philadelphia when you got there. For people who aren't from Philly, could you tell us about the radio station that you worked at, 105.3 WDAS?
0: I went to another heritage radio station in Philadelphia. It has been in existence, I think I heard the other day, like 70-something years. It's been around for a long time. But I started there in 1980. I was living in D.C., so I moved from D.C., where I was doing entertainment television for a show called PM Magazine. I was on camera, which was always one of the goals, and doing the rock radio show. So I stopped the rock radio show and the TV gig, and I wound up doing a show called Love's on the Menu. Mm-hmm. That was the title of the show, and I felt like that's what I was sharing with folks in the Delaware Valley. Love of community, love of people, love of places and things. And so Love's on the Menu.
1: What was it like working in Philadelphia radio at that time?
0: Exciting. Mm-hmm. Still, there were some consequential women, Louise Williams Bishop, Mary Mason. I just want to shout out and acknowledge these women because they were on the radio when I got here. So, yeah, I knew these women before I came because they were friends with Gamble. And but then, you know, Mimi Brown, also, who was on the air when I first got to WDAS. And it was wonderful, Raina. You know, I love community service. I believe that you and I, anybody on this microphone, in front of the mic, behind the mic, has an obligation to inspire and to inform. Mm-hmm. And I love doing that. I love going out. Even now, I go out and people will be, oh, I love when you were on the air. Oh, I remember that time.
1: Yeah, there's a relationship that you form with people who are listening.
0: Exactly, and I love super serving. Anytime I got an invitation to go speak at a church or a daycare, so you name it, any opportunity to connect with the people that we speak with, I value.
1: The show was called Love's on the Menu.
0: Mm-hmm.
1: If I tuned in, what am I going to hear?
0: You're going to hear beautiful, sensual, smooth music that's going to elevate you, make you just want to curl up, get with somebody, maybe just get with yourself, something to relax. It was always, but I also disseminated information. We're meeting at the church. We're going to be out doing voter registration always. I was always doing those types of activities. We were the clarion voice in the Black community of where to go, what to know. And I like being in that position of disseminating information.
1: That voice you're hearing is Deanna Williams, my guest today on World Cafe. I'm going to play the theme music from Love's on the Menu.
0: By Jerry Butler.
1: Yes, Love's on the Menu tonight. Mm. Before we hear it, I mean, why was this the theme? Why was this the name that
0: felt
1: right?
0: So if you hear the lyrics, Jerry Butler, who wrote this song and it was the title of his 1976 album, Love's on the Menu. And it's talking about, it's setting up the mood. It's a mood song, and the lyrics are like, hey, it's 4:30, getting off from work, time to chill, let's go. Let's just get together and have a real good time. So that was the energy that I was espousing.
1: Jerry Butler, Love's on the Menu tonight from his 1976 album, Love's on the Menu.

0: That was Jerry Butler's Love's on the Menu Tonight from his 1976 album Love's on the Menu. That was the theme song to my guest Deanna Williams' radio show Love's on the Menu that she hosted in Philly in the 80s. I'm Raina Duras. Deanna Williams is my guest today on World Cafe, Sense of Place, Philadelphia. So let's go back to Kenny Gamble. Mm-hmm. He co-founded Philadelphia International Records with Leon Huff. You would have had a front row seat to all of this stuff going on. What was your involvement in it all?
1: Well, I was inspiration, support. You got to support your man. Became friends with a lot of the artists. In fact, my first visit to Philadelphia International Records was with Gene Karn. Gene Karn was my best friend, still one of my closest, dearest friends. And she was signing her deal with Gamble and Huff. And she knew that I had a crush, an affinity, an attraction, got to get you into my life, whatever. We wound up being friends. So you figure I met Gamble emceeing that concert and we just connected. We stayed in touch and we remained friends for about a year. And she knew. And now, keep in mind, Raina, there's no internet. You know what I had? I had Jet and Ebony. Those were sources of information for black folks at that time, right? Those magazines. And Gene says, I think he might be married. I said, but he doesn't wear a ring, and I haven't heard him say a thing about a wife. In fact, I'd had a conversation maybe about a year out meeting Gamble where he said, you know, I'm looking for a woman that is. I'm like, how are you looking for a woman? He cannot possibly be married, although he was married at the time. He was married but separating from his first wife, Dee Dee Sharp, who was well-known in Philadelphia as a teen star. She was signed to Cameo Parkway Records. She did Mashed Potatoes. And so I didn't know all of that until a little later. And, you know, when he informed me that he was separating, and I was like, let's go. Let's do this. Because unbeknownst to me, he was interested in me and romantically.
0: Yeah.
1: But he never said anything until he made his move out of his marriage, which was great. Took a minute to get the divorce, but, you know, all due respect to Dee Dee Sharp Gamble. But
0: you couldn't slide into someone's DMs.
1: No, there was no sliding into DMs. There was no internet. I wish there was, because I could have then researched, you know, his situation a little better. But he told me. He was very open and honest with me. And then I had a decision to make. And the decision that I made was, let's go. Let's do this. Let's travel the world together. Let us explore. Let us mutually support and nurture each other.
0: And you'd be around all that music.
1: Well, let me tell you, the halls of Philadelphia International Records were incredible. There was so much electric energy and creativity. Not only did you have the primary, the owners, which was Gamble Huff, Tom Bell was the third partner, Mighty Three was the name of one of their publishing companies, but you had McFadden and Whitehead, you had Bunny Siegler, you had Dexter Wanzel, you had Cynthia Biggs, who was Dexter's songwriting partner. You had the great Linda Creed and Tom Bell were operating out of the offices of Philadelphia International. It was exhilarating because if you're a true music lover and you're around all these brilliant creatives and then you hear the results of their creativity, Ain't No Stopping Us Now, Nights Over Egypt, The Jones Girls with Dexter Wanzel and Cynthia Biggs, all this incredible music, the OJs, just the catalog of the music. Then you had Teddy Pendergrass, the emergence of a black superstar who did for only women, only concerts. He was the first artist, to my knowledge, to do that. So, yeah, being around all of these people was life-altering, and it wasn't, I was young, I was in my 20s, but it wasn't lost on me that something magnificent was coming out of Philadelphia. And it was to the world.
0: I'm talking to Deanna Williams. In a minute, she'll reflect on why Philadelphia had that sort of special thing happening, why it had such a wealth of talent. That's next on World Cafe.
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0: Welcome back to World Cafe. I'm Raina Duras. For Sense of Place Philadelphia today, I'm joined by Deanna Williams. She's been an integral part of the Philly music scene, but her influence has been felt nationally and internationally. Just before the break, we were talking about Philadelphia International Records and the buzz of creativity that surrounded it in the 70s. Why do you think that that energy was in Philadelphia specifically?
1: I've asked that question of the Philadelphians. I was like, is it in the Schuylkill? Is it in the water that's coming out the spigot? What is it? But then when you think about it, Raina, different geographic regions offer different sounds and vibes and energies. Memphis had a sound, Stax Records, Motown, Detroit, Berry Gordy, and what happened there. There was a West Coast sound with later Solar Records and Dick Griffey. So every region offers different things, but I'm biased. And I will say that what has come out of our city, out of the city of brotherly love and sisterly affection, is pretty impactful. From our Philadelphia orchestra, Grammy-winning orchestra, to Bobby Rydell and all of that. Let's not forget Dick Clark, an American Bandstand, West Philadelphia. The first nationally televised music dance show occurred here. Dick Clark started his big radio career here in Philadelphia. So much has transpired out of our city. All due respect to the other regions, but not like what has happened here in Philadelphia.
0: Even that slogan, the city of brotherly love and sisterly affection.
1: Well, I had the distinction of adding the sisterly affection. I don't want to say legally, but it's always we're known as the city of brotherly love. Mm-hmm. But I was like, wait, hold up. You got Raina. You got me. You got tons of women who are contributing to the cultural landscape of what we are, who we are. So I went to Mayor Nutter some years ago, and I was like, let's fix this.
0: On World Cafe for Sense of Place Philadelphia, I'm talking to Deanna Williams today. Would you tell us about a song that you associate with that time and place, a song that you associate personally with the sound of Philadelphia?
1: TSOP, The Sound of Philadelphia is a song by MFSB that I would run into my house as a young girl to watch Soul Train with Don Cornelius and to see the latest dances. Let's get it on. It's time to get down. Ooh, ooh, ooh, doo, doo, doo. I mean, you know, but Soul Train, a show that went on for several decades with that theme song. That's one of my favorite Sound of Philadelphia songs, and I have so many more.
0: Well, didn't the OJs have a song that was inspired by you?
1: Well, I am told that I am darling, darling baby, sweet and tender love. I receive it.
0: The OJs, darling, darling baby, sweet and tender love on World Cafe.

0: You just heard Darlin' Darlin' Baby, Sweet and Tender Love from the OJs on World Cafe, a song that was written about my guest today, Deanna Williams. You're listening to World Cafe, Sense of Place, Philadelphia. I'm Raina Duras. You became a member of the Black Music Association when you were living in Philly, correct? And Kenny Gamble founded it in 1978. What was the focus of the Black Music Association?
1: The focus of the Black Music Association was to galvanize members of the black music industry. We had a campaign called Black Music is Green, because even at that time, black music was generating lots of money, lots and lots and lots of money. So, yeah.
0: Where did the idea for Black Music Month come from?
1: Well, Gamble went to Nashville, and he was impressed with what the Country Music Association was doing, the CMAs, who are still in existence, very smart, very, you know, brilliantly carved out a city and named it Music City. So there is a whole economy that's based on country music, principally. Although I want people to understand, which is something I didn't learn until way later, that gospel was huge. The Fisk Jubilee Singers were the first international superstars out of the United States, all over the world. And they traveled to Europe for performances in front of the royal courts to raise money for Fisk University. So gospel big in Nashville. Also R&B. Jimi Hendrix spent time in Nashville. So, you know, when people, when I say Nashville is the home of the National Museum of African American Music, they're like, how did it get to Nashville? Why not Philly? Why not Motown? Why not? It was a long story, but black music, very big, and country music made, created by country black artists. It was more than Charlie Pride. There was DeForest Bailey, who was the first black artist to perform at the Grand Ole Opry. So, yeah, Gamble was impressed. He said, let's organize, strengthen numbers, better rates for distribution of their product, all manner of things. He was then, as he remains, focused on the economics of black culture.
0: Right.
1: And so that was the key focus for the Black Music Association.
0: How did you go about actually getting official recognition for a month?
1: Yeah, that began with the godfather. He's known as the godfather in the music industry, Clarence Avant. He is physically not with us anymore, but he had a relationship with the Carter administration. And we had heard that they had had a big event honoring the Country Music Association. So Gamble and the leadership were like, well, let's go to the White House. Clarence Avant called, made it happen. And on June 7th, 1979, on the South Lawn of the White House, President Jimmy Carter and his beautiful wife, Rosalind, and their daughter, Amy, hosted executives and professionals. And that was the first Black Music Month event declared by President Jimmy Carter.
0: And there were a bunch of performances, too. Could you take us there? Could you tell us what you remember from that day, what it felt like to be there?
1: Yeah, I felt very excited. I was with my man, in love. We at the White House. We're at the White House. I don't care what anybody says. It's high cotton when you go someplace like the White House. I mean, it's just a prestigious, historic, and it represents democracy. It's everything that's good about America.
0: Well, we're going to hear the song that Chuck Berry performed at Black Music Month kickoff at the White House in a second. Maybe you could describe for us what that performance was like.
1: Well, for those who have never seen Chuck Berry live, may I encourage you to go to YouTube. He is one of the pioneering fathers of rock music, along with Bo Diddley, Sister Rosetta Tharpe, Fats Domino. Yeah. And he did the duck walk. And he was just an incredible performer. So here I am, really a young woman, but knowledgeable about black music. I've already been on the radio for several years. And here is Chuck Berry. I mean, first of all, I was gassed up to meet him. I knew even at that point that I was meeting someone great. He had on this white suit. And he, when he first got on the stage, he thanked the president and Mrs. Carter and express what an honor it was for him. And you could feel the sincerity in his words. And here's a guy who was already a big superstar at that point. But yeah, we're at the White House performing for the president. And I might add this as well. I sat with the president. They had picnic tables. And I was sitting at the table with the president and his wife.
0: Oh, wow.
1: They later got down on the grass. I wasn't doing that because I had on my little pretty dress. I was not sitting on the grass. I don't care. And the White House official photograph that I got signed by President hangs on my wall in my office to this day.
0: That's beautiful. Yeah. I'm going to play a clip of that performance from Chuck Berry. Here he is doing Roll Over Beethoven on World Cafe.

0: On World Cafe, Chuck Berry performing Roll Over Beethoven at the White House on June 7th, 1979 for the celebration of the first Black Music Month. I'm Raina Duras. I'm talking to Deanna Williams today. She was there, and she is here right now for Sense of Place, Philadelphia. We've talked about just a few of the many, many things that you've done in your life and career. I want to fast forward a bit to today. You are the CEO of Influence Entertainment. Could you give us some insight into what you do in that role?
1: I do many things. It's a media company, and we are 30 years young. It's mind-blowing, okay? But 30 years I've been in business as an entrepreneur, not always the easiest path to take, but a rewarding one nonetheless. I am my own boss, and I like that. I do principally media coaching and artist development. However, we also do live event producing. Last year, I was the director of talent for the Wild Wild Welcome America Festival.
0: Could you give us an idea of some of the artists that you've worked with as a media coach?
1: I have worked with T.I., one of my favorites, worked with him for 8 years while he was in and out of jail, and books, movies, and records. I would go with him sometimes to L.A. or wherever, and we would sit, lock down, talk about what was being discussed, develop the prime talking messages. I worked with Neo, Rihanna on her first project, Justin Bieber on his very first album. So what do? I teach them the mechanics of engagement with other human beings. It is one of my gifts and strengths that God has given me. And so I impart to my clients, oftentimes when artists are brand new, they don't know how to walk in a room. They don't know how to connect with their audience. They don't even know, they're very talented, many of them, but they don't know how to sit and have a conversation about that which they created.
0: Sure.
1: That's where I come in. And I help them develop what to say, how to say it, and more.
0: I mean, obviously, it is your business. You get paid for it. But on a personal level, what do you get out of the work that you do?
1: It's very rich. I get a lot of wealth, especially when I'm able to sit and see, read something that they've done. And it just, I will reach back oftentimes to my clients and say, ooh, you did that. You really... I learn more about you, and typically I know a lot about the artist because I do a deep dive. I get the information from the publicist. I get the new music. I get to live in it. I get to, you know, really just get to know them a little better. And usually when I start working with an artist or a client, we sit just like you and I are sitting now. And I'm like, okay, tell me about you. Now, I've done a lot of research, so I know a lot, but I'm like, I don't know anything.
0: Yeah.
1: And then we go from there.
0: My guest is Deanna Williams on World Cafe. We're going to come back and talk a little more in a minute, but I'm going to play a song now from actually two artists that you've worked with. It's T.I., Live Your Life, featuring

0: I'm Raina Duras for Sense of Place Philadelphia on World Cafe. My guest is Deanna Williams. She coached T.I., who you just heard in that song, Live Your Life, featuring Rihanna. Deanna Williams is a woman who's had an impact on so many aspects of the music industry. And you do so many things. You work with artists, and lots of other people. You work with the National Museum of African American Music in Nashville. You do still live here in Philadelphia. We talked earlier about the energy that comes out of Philadelphia. Why have you chosen to stay here in Philly? Because I'm sure you've had opportunities to move other places.
1: I actually did. I moved in the late 80s to Washington, back to Washington, D.C., because Kathy Hughes, who owns Urban One, was buying her first FM station. And she said, I want you to be my program director. Now, I never had aspirations to be a PD. Never. And was probably one of the worst jobs I ever had, being a PD and a manager, a personal manager to an artist. So I moved back very quickly. This is my community. I've come to love. When I first came to Philly, I had a hard time because I wasn't from here. And people typically, it's where did you go to high school? Where are you from? And when I had to answer those questions, they were like, oh, well, first of all, they were like, you don't dress like us. You don't talk like us. You're not of us, but you have one of our men. I'm like, okay, don't hate. Okay, but once I got on the radio, things changed radically. Then I became the familiar voice. Then I became part of the family. I became the drive to drop off the kids to school. I became a member of people's
0: routines and lives.
1: Yes. Yeah. Then things changed radically for me, and that was fine. So I've come to love this city. I live in North Philly, not far from where I graduated from Temple University. I was a college dropout, but I went back 20 years later. It took me 20 years to get my degree, which I gave to my mother. I had to beg her to give it back to me after about 5 years. I was like, Mama, can I have my degree like at my house, please?
0: She was just so excited.
1: So proud that I finally, because she was like, when I dropped out, she's like, how are you going to make a living? I said, Mama, I'm going to be on the radio. And she was like, girl, what? I was like, watch. And when I did get my job in New York, because I then went to New York after I left D.C., I was making more money than my college professor mother and my father. And then I was like, Mama, are you good now? Yeah. And my parents could listen to me on the radio every day.
0: Isn't that the nicest thing?
1: Yes.
0: They can be with you.
1: Yes.
0: If you're not physically there.
1: Yeah.
0: Yeah.
1: Yeah.
0: My guest is Deanna Williams on World Cafe. Black Music Month is still celebrated every year. Mm-hmm. You're still a big part of it. How do you carry on that celebration and that tradition now?
1: Well, because I'm passionate about the culture and the music, I know a lot of the people who make the music. I mean, Stevie Wonder called me the other night. I mean, he's a friend. I met him when I was 17. We're childhood friends. So he called me the other night because his wife and his children were stuck in Philly and couldn't get a hotel. So I was like, they can come to my house.
0: Stevie Wonder couldn't get a hotel.
1: It was late. The flight was canceled, okay. I guess. He wasn't with them. He was someplace else, but his wife and his daughters were going through Philly. And I was like, oh, okay, well, I was like, they can come here.
0: When you look back at 1979, when Black Music Month officially started, and you compare it to now, and you look at the world we're in 2026, how have the goals changed? How has the work changed? Or has it?
1: The work has changed, and there's more need for the work more now than ever before. This will be the 47th celebration of June Black Music Month. I might add that when President Jimmy Carter declared it that day on the South Lawn, the only thing he didn't do was sign a presidential proclamation. And how did we find that out? Many years later, around 2000, I wrote President Clinton and asked him to host a similar reception as Jimmy Carter had done. And the White House came back and said, okay, it's in the archives. We see it. And yes, we see that President Carter said June is Black Music Month. Get us some legislation, proclamation, language from Congress. Come back to us. And President Clinton will sign a presidential proclamation. Every president after will do the same. Took me a few years lobbying. I knew nothing about lobbying.
0: And so now it is like official, signed in.
1: Every president issues a proclamation. I didn't get one last year, though. I got one first term. I didn't get one. And normally they send me the proclamations.
0: Right.
1: And we have events.
0: Yeah.
1: Black Music Month events. The last one I attended was with President Biden. And I want to tell you, girl, talk about a moment, Raina. President Biden is on the podium and he says, it is Black Music Month. And Juneteenth is in Black Music Month. Oh, man. Look, see the chill bumps? I still have them. It was a moment. And mainly because for the 8 years that President Obama was in office, he changed the name to African American Music Appreciation Month.
0: Right.
1: And for 8 years, I petitioned to change it back to what Kenny Gamble, Ed Wright, myself, and members of the Black Music Association called it.
0: Yeah.
1: Black Music Month. Thank you, President Biden, forever. It's American music. You know, I'm saying Black. It's American music made by Black people. But it's something that we should all as Americans be proud of.
0: This is going to air on Juneteenth, this interview. And I know on the 25th of June at the Dell Music Center, it's the Black Music Month celebrations. And we're going to close
1: Eve
0: out today by playing some Eve. And she's a Philadelphian herself. You curate that event.
1: I'm not curating this year's event, but I am partly involved in Eve, why she's going to be there.
0: So tell us why. Why did you?
1: Well, we approached her a couple of years ago when I was still working with Welcome America. And, she is her home. So, and she lives overseas. So what a pleasure to be able to come back.
0: Here's Eve. Let me blow your mind.

0: You just heard Eve, Let Me Blow Your Mind, who's headlining the celebration of Black Music Month in Philadelphia this year for World Cafe for Sense of Place Philadelphia. I've been speaking with Deanna Williams. Thank you so much for being here.
1: Thank you, Raina.
0: I'm Raina Durres, back in a moment with more World Cafe.

Before that quick break here on World Cafe, I was talking to Deanna Williams, just an incredible person, someone who walks into the room and changes the molecules in it. She also dresses incredibly well, which is just one reason you should go watch that interview at worldcafe.org. 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Here's a track released in 1976 on Philadelphia International Records from Dexter Wenzel, Life on Mars.

0: Dexter Wenzel with Life on Mars from the Philadelphia International Records label. Thank you again to Deanna Williams for being my guest today on this first installment of our Sense of Place Philadelphia series. 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We produce this show at WXPN at the University of Pennsylvania in Philadelphia. I'm Raina Duras. 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
2: In Candy's room, there are pictures of her heroes on the wall. 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
1: Detroit had Motown, Memphis had Stax, and Philly had Philadelphia International Records. In the 70s, Philadelphia's brand of soul took over the airwaves with artists like the Stylistics, the OJs, and Harold Melvin and the Blue Notes. The label was founded by producer team Kenny Gamble and Leon Huff, who were later joined by arranger Tom Bell. Coming up, you will hear Kenny Gamble and others talk about creating the Philadelphia sound.
2: The Philly sound is basically a marketing tool. 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
1: Listening back to this 2005 special today for our new Sense of Place Philadelphia series, I'm Raina Duras, and this is World Cafe. Recorded at Philadelphia's Sigma Sound Studios in 1982, it's an artist from the Philadelphia International Records roster. Her name is Patti LaBelle. This is Love, Need, and Want You.

0: today, as we get rolling on our new Sense of Place Philadelphia series, I'm pulling out a vintage episode from 2005 when original cafe host David Dye explored the rise of Philly soul. Enjoy.
1: Today in the World Cafe, we present the story of the Sound of Philadelphia. John Jackson, author of A House on Fire, The Rise and Fall of Philly Soul, details the creation, rise, and eventual demise of Philadelphia International Records, the label that dominated the soul and pop airwaves in the 70s. Producer and songwriter Kenny Gamble, who started the label with partner Leon Huff, will reflect on his place and the labels in music history. And producer and arranger Tom Bell, a childhood friend and collaborator of Kenny Gamble, will talk about his part in crafting one of the lasting sounds of that era. In part, the rise of the Philly soul sound was inspired by other famous regional soul labels of the 60s. Berry Gordy's Detroit-based Motown Records, and the Memphis-based purveyor of Southern Soul, Stax Records. Kenny Gamble explains.
2: I think that the Philly sound is basically a marketing tool, because it's like the Motown sound. They had the Memphis sound, so we said, well, let's create the Philly sound, you know? Mm-hmm. And the Philly sound pretty much was, from a musical standpoint, was really some wonderful musicians like Vince Montana, who played the vibes, Huff, who played most of the keyboards on many things. Tommy Bell used to play the organ, and he was a great keyboard player also. Philly sound was like a gospel blues rhythm sound with jazz overtones. So we would take the octaves on the guitar and put them in harmony sometimes with the vibes and the piano, so you get like a George Shearing kind of middle there with the funky rhythm underneath. And then with the strings and horns, we had some wonderful violin players, and with Tommy Bell and Bobby Martin as the basic arrangers that we had, and Jack Faith, who was excellent arrangers. It was like a symphonic sound with the strings and horns. So you had classical, jazz, and blues and gospel guts, like at the bottom of it, with the wonderful, exciting artists that we had. And the songs, which were so, they were meticulous. These songs were not just regular songs. These songs were really, they went through the fire in order to get on a session.
1: But how did it all start? Author John Jackson details what originally drove Kenny Gamble to get involved in music.
3: Kenny actually wanted to be a singer. That was the first strong desire that he seems to have had since he was a child. He wanted to sing. He wanted to be a singer. And that desire led to everything else. And, of course, we're talking about a time period of the late 1950s and early 1960s, and we're dealing with the racial climate in America and in Philadelphia at the time. And here are two young black men from the ghetto, penniless figures, but they both had this strong desire to get into music. Tom Bell was a musical genius. He started playing the piano when he was 6 years old. He could play 18 instruments. He could play an entire orchestra himself. He had these two individuals with this burning desire to establish themselves in music, and here they were up against the racial climate of the times, and doors literally were closed to them, and they found a great deal of frustration in the beginning in trying to break into the music industry.
1: Although they would work together later on, for the time being, Tom Bell and Kenny Gamble went their separate ways.
3: Although they were friends, they kind of drifted apart musically after that, and Kenny needed a partner, because as much as Tommy was a musical genius and could play 19 instruments and write musical scores, Kenny couldn't write a note. He could play maybe three chords on a guitar, but he did everything by ear. So Kenny needed someone with a musical training to work with, and that's how he teamed up with Leon Huff, which happened in the early 1960s. Leon Huff was a session piano player who worked in Philadelphia and New York on many, many records. And so that's how Gamble and Huff got together. And they, of course, eventually formed Philadelphia International Records. Tommy remained kind of independent. He was never a part of Philadelphia International Records.

incorporated it in their music. It came out in a lot of the music of the OJs, that edginess, that kind of hard edginess that you hear in most of their up-tempo music, like Backstabbers.

0: Kenny Gamble was always socially oriented, and he used the music to promote a lot of his ideas of black pride and black independence. Kenny used that more so than Tom Bell did. But I think the music of Philadelphia International became linked to the early 1970s when the black pride had been established, and white society was kind of looking at black society and accepting it more so. It's evident in the pop culture media at the time, the early 1970s, on television. A lot of black people who had not had success before suddenly were very popular, and shows like All in the Family came on and dealt with racial issues, and the Jeffersons came out of that. And so the music was closely linked to what was going on in American society at the time, I think, and the fact that Philadelphia International got established at all by a giant white record company indicates that blacks were being regarded more seriously within the culture than they had been previous to that time.
1: Eventually, Gamble and Huff made a deal with Columbia Records to create the now famous Philadelphia International Records label. But before that, they had several hits working as producers for other labels like Atlantic and Chess. One of the most successful of these early songs was The Soul Survivors' Expressway to Your Heart.
0: The Soul Survivors were a white street group in Philadelphia who had never made a record, but they had a tremendous following, a live following, and Gamble and Huff saw this, and they knew because of this live following that there was something to the group. At the time, a new expressway, a federal highway, had just been cut through the heart of Philadelphia, and it was a hot topic of conversation. Gamble and Huff came up with a song called Expressway to Your Heart, and they brought the Soul Survivors into the studio, and they cut the record, and lo and behold, it became a national hit. I'm not sure if it sold a million records, but it was a national hit, and that was the song that put Gamble and Huff on the musical horizon, and not only drew the attention of others in the music industry, it also proved to themselves that, hey, we might be better than we thought we were. We might be able to do a lot more than we ever dreamed that we could do. So Expressway to Your Heart really started the whole thing for Gamble and Huff.

0: Expressway to Your Heart by The Soul Survivors, one of Gamble and Huff's early hits, released in 1967. That song, among others, helped convince the talented duo to push themselves further in the business.
1: What happened was, as the hits started to pile up, Gamble and Huff realized they had more talent than capital, and they couldn't really promote their recordings on their own label and do the recordings justice. They needed money, and just as important as the money, they needed distribution, which, of course, in the record industry is critical. And so they needed a record label.

0: a big company.
1: Columbia, a well-established record company, seemed like the place for Gamble and Huff to go to.
0: Here you had Gamble and Huff, who needed a giant record company that could distribute their records. And you had Columbia Records, who was looking for a way to get into black popular music. So it was kind of a mutual thing for both parties. Ironically, Columbia didn't want to form a label for Gamble and Huff. They wanted to hire Gamble and Huff as black producers and just have Gamble and Huff come and work for them. And of course, Gamble and Huff said, no way. We want our own label. That's the only way that we're going to make this deal happen. You have to give us our own label, and then we will work with that through you. And that's how Philadelphia International came about. Columbia was reluctant to do it, but Gamble and Huff demanded it. And in 1970, Philadelphia International Records was formed. And, of course, we know it went on to become the most successful label of the early black label of the early 1970s. It even for a while was more prominent than Berry Gordy's Motown at that time.
1: The Detroit-based Motown label saw the height of their success in the 1960s with artists like Stevie Wonder, Marvin Gaye, The Temptations, and Diana Ross and The Supremes. Kenny Gamble.
2: I think that Motown was like our model. And the Philly sound, the Motown sound, you know, we made records, good records, and we were conscious of the marketplace.
1: Mm-hmm.
2: And I think our music was for every, music is universal. So,
1: right.
2: you know, and so we really didn't have to worry about whether it was, because black people, white people, that's society is all involved in all that old mess. You know, the people, everyday humans, people, are not really interested in that. They're interested in what is quality, what's good, and if you treat me right, I'll treat you right. In fact, like rap music, I mean, everybody down rap music in the beginning. Oh, it's this, it's that, whatever. But that's what the people want, rap music. You know, the kids, that's their music. So you just have to follow your own niche and make whatever your point is and make it valuable and make it a win-win situation for everybody.
1: While Motown Records had its Hitsville, USA recording studio, Philadelphia International Records had Sigma Sound. And just as the Funk Brothers served as studio musicians for Motown, the group MFSB breathed life into the Philly sound.
0: Well, the studio where it happened was called Sigma Sound, and that became a very integral part of the sound of Philadelphia itself. And most of the records cut in Philadelphia in the 1970s were done at Sigma Sound. The studio was that big. You had to book months in advance in the 1970s to even get near that studio. And the studio itself was new. It was run by a man who was a musical whiz, and he put the thing together by himself. And it was cutting-edge technology. The musicians collectively became to be known as MFSB, mother, father, sister, brother. And they were literally the best studio musicians in Philadelphia. Kenny Gamble needed MFSB because of his lack of musical ability. What would happen was Kenny, being a singer, if he got an idea, he would go in the studio with these guys and he would say, okay, this is what I want. And he would sing to them. He wouldn't write it down. He couldn't write music. He would sing something and they would sit there with their instruments and noodle around and get a riff or something. And Kenny would go, no, yeah, yeah, yeah, okay, keep that, don't use that. And they would work in the studio that way and literally build a song. And that's how most of the music for those Philadelphia International hits was created. It was all extemporaneous at the moment. They went in and they didn't know what they were going to do. And with Gamble singing what he had in his head and the musicians interpreting it until they got what Gamble wanted, that's how things were put together.
1: Though their creative contribution was better recognized than Motown's Funk Brothers, Philly's MFSB would eventually become dissatisfied with what they received for their talents.
0: All of the names, unlike Berry Gordy and Motown, all of those MFSB players were listed on the record albums. If you take an old Philadelphia International album, every musician is listed on there. So they, in a way, these people were getting more recognition than studio musicians ever got before. However, as they sat day after day and helped create some of the music that was put on record, when the records came out, their names were listed on the album covers, but they were not listed as writers of the music. And for some songs, they created probably as much of the music as maybe Gamble and Huff did, and yet they got no credit and, of course, no writing royalties. And over a period of time, as Gamble and Huff and Philly International got bigger and bigger, these guys grew frustrated because they weren't making the big bucks as they saw that Gamble and Huff were making. This situation reached a point where a core of those musicians said, finally, we're not going to do this anymore. You're not cutting us in on the songwriting. We're helping you write the songs, and we're not going to work for you anymore. The core of those musicians actually in the mid-1970s walked away from Gamble and Huff and kind of went on their own. And Gamble and Huff, to their credit, went out and recruited a whole new group of MFSB players in the mid-70s, and they kind of never lost stride in doing so.
1: To hear the MFSB sound in its prime, here is the OJ's 1973 release, For the Love of Money. Many of the MFSB musicians felt that this was more their instrumental than an OJ song.

0: For the Love of Money by the OJs. That's one of the most popular and influential Philly soul groups. They were part of what made Philly International Records great. Kenny Gamble.
1: The OJs, I mean, they were, and they still are, I mean, probably the inspiration to Gamble and Huff. I mean, the OJs really, you can't take a bad song to the OJs. The OJs are some of the greatest vocalists that they are. So we had to, I mean, it was a challenge for us to write for the OJs and for all of the artists, Teddy Pendergrass and Wilson Pickett and all the people that we work with. These were natural born singers. And so they had tremendous ability, and we had to bring that out in them. And the only way we could bring that out was to really try to write songs that that came from the heart.
0: Kenny Gamble would labor over lyrics in an effort to create songs that expressed a genuine emotion. He explains how he came up with Billy Paul's 1972 hit, Me and Mrs. Jones.
1: At the Schubert Building, there was a place called Boots. It was a little bar downstairs, restaurant, cafe. And I used to go down there every day just about, you know, get something to eat or get something to drink or whatever. And just sit down and talk to the, as a break, talk to the barmaid down there. And we had a good relationship because we were right upstairs. But every day I used to notice this little gentleman, well-dressed gentleman. He used to come in and sit in the same booth. And then maybe a few minutes later, this young, beautiful girl used to come in and they sit there and talk. And so one day I told, and they would play, they go to the jukebox and she would play these songs and so forth. And so one day I went down and I said, this guy looks like he's a judge or something like that, you know. And something popped in my head. I said, that's Mrs. Jones. Well, I mean, Mrs. Jones is just anybody, you know what I mean? It's like, and Huff was there. I said, Huff, let's write a song called Me and Mrs. Jones. And so we wrote that song based on that experience. And it's pretty much about relationships. And why so many people can relate to it is because that's pretty much what a lot of people are doing. It's not the best thing to do, but it's what a lot of people do in this country. They have these secret relationships. And so it has a happy ending.

0: Me and Mrs. Jones by Billy Paul. We'll be back in a moment with more of the story of Philadelphia International Records. Tom Bell looks at his major weakness and explains what he brought to Philadelphia International Records when he teamed up with his old collaborator and friend, Kenny Gamble. That's in a moment on The World Cafe.
1: 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If that sounds good to you, you can call them at 524-3633.
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0: Hey, I'm Rena Duris. We are revisiting a 2005 special today with former World Cafe host David Dye about the Philadelphia sound as part of our Sense of Place Philadelphia series.
1: As we continue the story of the rise of Philly's soul, we look at what happened when Tom Bell started working with Gamble and Huff's label, Philadelphia International Records. While Bell was working as a producer for the Philly Groove label in the late 60s, he helped create Delphonic's classics like Didn't I Blow Your Mind This Time and La La Means I Love You. Known for his beautiful arrangements, Bell may have surprised some when he started out at Philadelphia International. Unlike Kenny Gamble, he rarely sang out parts to the musicians.
2: When Tom Bell went into the studio, every note, literally every note that he wanted played was written down on the music. He would walk into the studio, he would hand each musician the sheet of paper, and that was what they were to play, and that was the only thing they were to play. Heaven help them if they dared play a note that Tommy Bell had not written on paper. He had everything planned out before he went into the studio, and there's an anecdote that was told to me about Earl Young, the famous drummer who went on to star with the Tramps in the disco era. Earl was the drummer, and he had heard Tommy Bell's reputation about being a stickler for notes and how you had to stick to the script. And they were in the middle of a song, and a fly that was in the studio landed on Earl Young's paper, and they said Earl Young played the fly as a note that written on the paper when he got to it. That's how much he was concentrating on playing the notes that were written down. But Gamble and Huff and Tom Bell could not be further apart in the way that the music was constructed. And yet, when you listen to the recordings from both, you can't really tell that there was that much of a difference in the recording process.
1: While he was well respected for his many talents, Tom Bell had at least one glaring weakness. He explains what he struggled with during the course of his career.
3: Lyrics don't interest me one bit. I do. I take it. I'm always one. I like people to do what is natural to them. See, I've tried. It took too long and make you sweat too hard for it to come out like nothing. Those lyrics were nasty. They was terrible. They were ugly. Somebody heard those lyrics, they'd look at me and say, oh, yeah, okay, man. See, so if you know, you have to tell the truth about yourself now. Let's not play games here with yourself. Fool the world. Don't fool yourself. You know what sounds right and what doesn't. Don't force stuff on people that you know. It stinks. And that's the kind of lyric I would write. I'm not a lyricist. No way. But I'll tell you what. I'll let you know when it's right. That I can do. I don't know how to do it though.
1: So to make many of his classic recordings, Bell worked with lyricist Linda Creed.
2: Linda Creed, I don't think she was born in Philadelphia, but she lived in Philadelphia, and she was an aspiring songwriter. She actually wrote poetry, and Tom Bell was a musical genius when it came to instruments. But Tom Bell is not a lyricist, and so he wrote the music, and he needed a lyricist. Most of the Creed Bell, the big hits, came with the stylistics. Instead of having Linda Creed sit around while Tom Bell came up with the music, he would put the music together and give it, and then she would take it home and work from home sometimes. Tom didn't know what she was writing until it was finished. Between the two of them, that's how they constructed most of their songs.

0: Betcha by Golly Wow by The Stylistics. Lyricist Linda Creed worked with producer and arranger Tom Bell to create that song. While Bell struggled with lyrics, Kenny Gamble enjoyed having the outlet they provided. Sometimes Gamble used lyrics to express his feelings about what he saw around him in the 1970s, like in the song Let's Clean Up the Ghetto.
1: The lyrics that I wrote pretty much were from everyday life. You know, like Clean Up the Ghetto and Give the People What They Want. These songs are basically things that I saw in the world. I mean, the world is got every conceivable good in it and every conceivable evil in it. And you have to pretty much, you know, pull from it, extract from it, and try to get the best quality of life that you can. So yeah. Clean Up the Ghetto was a song that had to do with, it was not only a song, but it was a program where all over the country, I used to travel all over the country, and every city that I would go into, me and Huff, and whether we were promoting records or at a BMA seminar or something, whatever, you know, I would always get a car and get somebody to drive me to the African-American communities just to see what was happening all over the country. And what I found out is that it's not just here in Philadelphia. This is not an isolated case. That all over the country that the black communities in America are devastated. And I used to think about it all the time. And I said, wow, I said, this shouldn't be. I don't think, not in America. I mean, it doesn't have to be. And so the ghetto in this particular song, if you read the liner notes on it, is not really a place, although it is a place.
2: Mm-hmm.
1: But it's a state of mind.

I was in New York City a few months ago, and the garbage and the trash men were on strike. I'm talking about the maintenance people for the city. What they were trying to do was they were trying to get a little more money, you know, get a little raise in pay.

0: Although Gamble used the music to express social concerns, he was also known for his focus on the bottom line. Author John Jackson.
1: The owner of Sigma Sound, which played such an important part in the Philadelphia Sound, was a fellow named Joe Tarsia, and he was a white man. And he probably summed up best the racial feelings that ran throughout Philadelphia International. And he said to me, Kenny Gamble never thought about black or white. Kenny Gamble was interested in green. And Kenny Gamble never let race determine any of the talent that he used in any facet of Philadelphia International.
0: Another classic O.J. song, Love Train, expressed Kenny Gamble's desire for all types of people to work together. He explains what Love Train means to him.
2: This song represents really what the sound of Philadelphia really is all about and what Universal Companies is all about. Everything that we're trying to do is that people coming together and being able to live together, tolerate each other, respect one another. We got such a great opportunity. We got such a great life. And so Love Train has all of these different nations, talking about all these places, how people can get together and work as a unit.

0: Love Train by the OJs. While Gamble felt at ease expressing himself on more controversial topics, Bell preferred to stay away from certain areas in his songs.
1: Kenny Gamble was probably the one who didn't stay away from social topics, but Tom Bell was interested in the music more so than anything else, and he didn't want anything to hold the music back, and so there were certain topics that he really didn't want to get into musically, and one of those topics was religion. And when he wrote, he and Linda Creed wrote together, of course, and Linda Creed had written a song called You Make Me Feel Brand New, and she started to play it, and she got to the line about God bless you, and Tommy Bell exploded, and whoa, wait a minute, well, you know, what are you, where are you going writing about God bless you? This is not, you know, we're not putting this out, no way. Linda Creed was very sensitive, and she burst out into tears in the studio, and, oh, you don't like my song, and I think it was Linda Creed's father who finally convinced Tom Bell to, in this one instance, put out a song with a reference to God, and Tom Bell relented, and of course, You Make Me Feel Brand New just became another one of their golden hits.

You Make Me Feel Brand New by The Stylistics, written by Tom Bell and lyricist Linda Creed. We'll be back in a moment with a conclusion to the story of Philadelphia International Records and a closer look at one of the other signature Philly soul groups, Harold Melvin and the Blue Notes. Author Joe Jackson will explore what created the rift between Melvin and the talented singer Teddy Pendergrass. That's in a moment on The World Cafe.

0: listening to a 2005 World Cafe special with former host David Dye about the Philadelphia Sound. I'm Raina Duris, and we're revisiting this as part of our new Sense of Place Philadelphia series.
1: As we conclude the story of Philadelphia International Records and the Philly soul sound, we take a closer look at one of the signature groups of the era, the Blue Notes. The group suffered under the conflict between bandleader Harold Melvin and singer Teddy Pendergrass.
2: Harold Melvin had been around Philadelphia for years, and he was not an original Blue Note. The group went back to the early 1950s, and it was kind of a revolving door thing where different people would come in and out. And at one point in the 1950s, Harold was in, and over a period of time, he kind of became the de facto leader of the group, and to the extent where it finally became Harold Melvin and the Blue Notes. He was a very dictatorial person. He ran the group as his own, and his word was law. When Teddy Pendergrass, who started out with the Blue Notes, finally went out on his own, and part of the reason for his doing so was the friction with Harold Melvin. And also, I should add, part of it was the fact that when the Blue Notes got really big, and Teddy, of course, was the lead singer, they would go out on the road, and they would think that the singer was Harold Melvin and not Teddy Pendergrass, and that didn't sit very well with Teddy, and that was another reason that he did eventually go out on his own and had a career probably more successful than he did with the Blue Notes.
1: While everyone respected the talents of Pendergrass, some felt that Melvin made more of an impact on the sound of Philadelphia. Kenny Gamble.
3: Pendergrass was an exception, and Harold Melvin was really the exception because he was the founder of the Blue Notes, and he was with the Blue Notes since 1959. That's where he started. And when we signed the Blue Notes, I used to always tell Harold, I said, Harold, you got to get a great lead singer. Because Harold was a good lead singer himself, but he had a real mellow, soft kind of voice. If you hear some of his records, you know, he had a very nice voice. But I said, you need a guy that can really, you know, tear the house down, you know what I mean? And so we went through maybe four or five different lead singers. And then one day Huff was rehearsing. Teddy was the drummer in the group. And Huff was rehearsing him in the Blue Notes one day, and I walked in, and Huff said, man, this is the guy. I said, this guy is great. So, you know, I listened to him, and it's a natural. Yeah. Some things are just natural. So Teddy, when we wrote I Miss You and the Love I Lost, and it was unbelievable, a challenge. These two writers like Gamble and Huff, we needed a challenge. I can't just write for an ordinary singer. I want someone that is, number one, unique within themselves, who's not trying to be like somebody else, or it doesn't sound like another person. I want somebody who's got their own unique sound, and that they have strength in their voices so that they can get the dimensions that you need in order to make a song grow. And so you have high points and low points in the song, so that the artist has to be able to deliver that. It's like being an actor. You have to emote when you in that studio. These guys used to take off their shirts and be sweating, and I love it.

0: The Love I Lost by Harold Melvin and the Blue Notes. In many ways, that group and the Philadelphia International label helped start the next musical era. Author John Jackson.
1: Philadelphia International and Harold Melvin and the Blue Notes in particular had an influence on the start of disco. During the disco period, Gamble and Huff went to great lengths to distance themselves from disco as music. People would say that they were making disco records, and Gamble and Huff would say, no, we make dance records. We don't make disco records. You know, they might be played in discos, but we don't make disco music. We make dance music. And so they kind of were ahead of the curve in that disco backlash that eventually rose in the late 1970s in disassociating themselves from disco music per se.
0: After many years of success, Philadelphia International Records would be close to closing its doors by the end of the 70s. There were many reasons behind the label's decline.
1: It was a combination of things. Number one, in the music industry, nothing lasts forever. Everything has its cycles. Even the great Motown came to an end, more or less, or an end with their sustained popularity. Part of the problem was Gamble and Huff's unwillingness to change with the music of the times. The height of Philadelphia International was really the mid-1970s. And then black music started to change. The funk music came into vogue during that time. In the late 1970s, rap began to appear also. And rap was really the antithesis to that sweet orchestral Philadelphia sound. So in one way, the Philadelphia International sound had run its course, and yet Gamble and Huff kind of never got over that sound, and they kept trying to perpetuate it. And that was another reason that the label in the late 1970s kind of started to lose steam. Gamble and Huff were not the best business people, and they had a lot of problems behind the scenes business-wise. They had problem with some of their musicians leaving. There was a level of discontent at Philadelphia International that just seemed to rise because of the fact that a lot of people there, musicians, songwriters, a lot of people there felt they were contributing more to the pie and getting less and less monetary rewards. So all of these things, they all kind of came together in the late 1970s to bring Philadelphia International down. Another thing was there was a payola scandal in the 1970s focused on black music, and that kind of hurt black music in general, not only Philadelphia International, but that was another part of it. And so by the late 1970s, Philly International was really down to Teddy Pendergrass and the OJs were really the only artists that were doing anything for the label as the 1970s ended. And Philadelphia International was close to extinction. They were still in business, but barely hanging on.
0: Though it had to end, Tom Bell sums up what he hopes everyone will remember about the sound of Philadelphia in that era.
2: Those were fun days, and they were creative days. It was music caught us at our best, and we gave our best.
0: The Sound of Philadelphia originally aired in 2005. It's part of our Sense of Place Philly. Thanks to John Jackson, the author of House on Fire, The Rise and Fall of Philly's Soul, and of course, Kenny Gamble and Tom Bell.
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0: Something special was in the air. 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
1: Bum, bim, bim, bum, bim, bim.

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Well, well, well. Happy Monday, everyone. That's Steve Warner. I'm already taken on KSKO 704. Hope you had a wonderful weekend. I'm Paul Walker. The bad news is, well, showers and thunderstorms. Clouds, showers, and thunderstorms. Today and tomorrow for the Upper Cusco and the Gash Villages, highs in the lower 70s. We're going to see lows in the 50s for both locations. Clouds, scattered showers, and thunderstorms today and tomorrow for Sleep Mute, Red Devil, and Crooked Creek. A little cooler. Highs in the mid-60s, lows in the mid-40s. Fort Yukon, bit toasty. Sunny and 80 today. Lows in the upper 50s tonight. Some showers and thunderstorms possible today in 40-mile country. Highs in the mid-70s, lows in the mid-40s. For Fairbanks, scattered to isolated showers and thunderstorms today. Highs in the upper 70s, lows in the mid-50s. For Anchorage, clouds, slight chance of rain. Highs in the mid-60s, lows near the mid-50s. Once again, partly sunny this morning. Mostly cloudy this today for the upper Cusco. Scattered showers and thunderstorms possible today and tomorrow. Highs in the lower to mid-70s, lows in the lower 50s. Garth Brooks in Alabama, also Eddie Rabbit on the way. This day in history and statewide news from Alaska Public Media coming up in less than 15 minutes. Here's Reba McEntire, one of the queens of country, next to Dolly Parton. This is Reba. Is there life out there?

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In Holy Cross, call 476-7124.

Daddy Rabbit, I love a rainy night on KSKO. Well, I think a bunch of us in the KSKO listening area are going to have a bit of a rainy night tonight. Taking a look at this day in history, back in 1772, slavery was outlawed in England. And on this date in 1868, Arkansas was readmitted to the Union. On this day in Alaska history, back in 1865, the Confederate raider Shenandoah fired the last shot of the Civil War in the Western Bering Sea, where she'd raided Yankee whalers. And in celebrity birthdays today, Meryl Streep, actress, is 76. On the way, got the Judds weather in about 6 minutes or so. Here's one of the queens of country music, Dolly Parton,

0: This is statewide news from Alaska Public Media. I'm Ava White. Alaska lawmakers convened a new special session in Juneau on Saturday. It came after Governor Mike Dunleavy and key members of the House rejected the Senate's version of a bill cutting taxes for a planned natural gas pipeline from the North Slope to South Central. As Alaska Public Media's Eric Stone reports, tensions ran high late Friday.
1: We did the process. We passed the bill. We sent you the bill. You don't like it? Vote against it.
2: That's Anchorage Democratic Senator Bill Willikowski clashing with Ketchikan Republican Representative Jeremy Bynum outside the governor's cabinet room here at the Alaska State Capitol Friday night. They'd both just emerged from a news conference where Governor Mike Dunleavy said a bill the Senate had passed just minutes before was a no-go.
3: This bill right now is not going to work.
2: It was the last day of a special session Dunleavy called to consider legislation cutting taxes for the Alaska LNG project. He says it's essential to moving the decades-long dream of North Slope gas pipeline closer to reality. He says he largely supported a draft put out by the Senate Finance Committee Friday morning after intense closed-door negotiations. But Dunleavy says a series of amendments on the Senate floor derailed the bill just hours before a midnight deadline for the session to conclude.
3: It's going to take people a while to unravel this stuff. If not, they're just going to guess at their vote.
2: Dunleavy pointed to a couple in particular. One would subject some private oil and gas companies to corporate income taxes. Senators put it into the bill with a floor amendment. Anchorage Democratic Senator Forrest Dunmar said it was essential. If a gas pipeline is built, state economists forecast a drop in revenue during construction as companies invest in production and deduct the cost from their taxes.
4: This right now, without this amendment in here, is not a clean bill. It's a bill with a PFD and school-shaped hole in it that we are trying to repair.
2: It passed in an 11-9 vote. Glenn Farn and business groups issued statements opposing it. At his news conference, Dunleavy stopped short of saying he opposed the change outright. He simply said he didn't know enough about the impacts.
3: We don't know. We have to look at the bill.
2: Lawmakers convened a new special session on Saturday, called by Dunleavy, to work out a final draft. House Speaker Bryce Edgman, a Dillingham independent, says the House and Senate will reconvene early next month after working out their differences in a conference committee.
5: We're hoping between now and our return date of July 1st that we'll have a working agreement and something that we just ratify on the floor, a one-day session, basically.
2: Senator Bert Stedman, a Sitka Republican who will sit across from Edgman at the conference committee table, says he still has some unanswered questions. He says he'd like the conference committee to hear, in public, more from Glenn Farn on just how far lawmakers can go without making the project uneconomic.
6: It needs to be clear. It can't be just a statement. It's bad for the economics, therefore it shouldn't be done.
2: But Stedman says if everyone stays a little flexible, there is a compromise to be found. Reporting in Juneau, I'm Eric Stone.
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That's the Judds, and have mercy on KSKO. We're going to take a look on weather, and unfortunately, it's not terribly great. It's not awful, but it's not very good along our region. The weather's being brought to you by Donlin Gold, whose motto is everyone going home safe and healthy every day. For the Upper Cusco, clouds and isolated to scattered showers and thunderstorms today and tomorrow. Clouds and showers on Wednesday, highs in the lower to mid-70s. For the Upper Cusco, lows in the lower to mid-50s today through Wednesday. For the Gash villages, a little sunshine this morning, clouding up and staying that way through tomorrow. A few clouds on Wednesday, scattered showers and thunderstorms today and tomorrow for the Gash villages. Showers on Wednesday, highs in the lower to mid-70s, lows near the mid-50s. Showers and thunderstorms today for Crooked Creek, Sleep Mute, and Red Devil. More showers tomorrow. Late day showers on Wednesday for the Middle Cusco. Highs in the mid to upper 60s, lows in the mid 40s today through Wednesday. Small chance of showers and thunderstorms today and tomorrow for Fort Yukon and the Yukon Flats. Showers late in the day on Wednesday. Highs around 80 today and tomorrow. We are looking at mid 70s on Wednesday. Lows at night, upper 50. So a bit toasty in Fort Yukon and the Yukon Flats. Partly sunny this morning for 40 Mile Country, becoming cloudy, staying that way tomorrow. Sunshine on Wednesday, some showers and thunderstorms possible here and there on and off today and tomorrow. Showers on Wednesday, highs in the lower to mid-70s today through Wednesday in 40 Mile Country. Lows at night in the mid-40s. For Fairbanks, partly sunny, isolated to scattered showers and thunderstorms today and tomorrow. Showers on Wednesday, highs in the mid to upper 70s today and tomorrow for Fairbanks. Lows in the mid 50s, highs on Wednesday around 70. For Anchorage, we are looking at clouds and mid 60s today through Wednesday. Maybe a little cooler on Wednesday. Few chances of showers here and there. Lows at night near 50. For McGrath, Nicolai, and Takotna, clouds, showers, and thunderstorms possible today and tomorrow. Highs in the lower to mid-70s. Lows in the lower 50s. Willie Nelson and Waylon Jennings, George Jones, and Ricky Skaggs on the way. Here's Lee Greenwood and Dixie Road.

Brad Paisley, and we danced on KSKO this Monday morning. We're going to take a look at messages. 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George Strait on the way. Here's Kenny Chesney. Don't happen twice.

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world and national news headlines coming up from the BBC and NPR in just a few minutes, followed by the Dixie Chicks and Glenn Campbell. Right now, here's Willie Nelson and Leanne Womack, Mendocino County Live.

It is just after 8 a.m. this Monday morning, June 22nd, 2026. Good morning from KSKO McGrath, Alaska. I'm Paul Walker with a look at world news headlines. Russian-backed authorities suspended fuel sales to the public in the occupied region of Crimea as Ukraine continues its attacks on the peninsula. Fuel had already been rationed due to shortages caused by Ukraine's recent campaign against supply routes in Russian-occupied territories. Governor Sergei Aksyonov said individuals and businesses would be turned away from petrol stations and fuel would be sold only to government agencies, ensuring Crimea's functioning and security. He had said earlier 4 were killed, 28 injured by a Ukrainian drone attack on an oil depot in Kerch overnight. President Vladimir Zelensky of Ukraine called that a response to Russia's brutal attacks. Sir Keir Starmer is weighing up his political future as pressure grows on him to announce his resignation. It comes as cabinet ally Peter Kyle said the prime minister was considering his political realities after Andy Burnham's victory in the Makerfield by-election last week cleared a path for him to challenge the Labour leadership. In the wake of the result, the prime minister has faced fresh pleas from senior ministers to effectively make way for Burnham by setting out a timetable for his departure. Clouds, showers, and thunderstorms with lower to mid-70s today and tomorrow for the Upper Cusco and the Gash villages. Same for Sleep Mute, Red Devil, and Crooked Creek, but a little cooler with temps in the mid-60s today. Jim Witter and Walker Hayes on the way. Here's Glenn Campbell, Rhinestone Cowboy.

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I met Craig at a church called Redeeming Grace. It's like he understood my I don't want to be here face. I felt out of place and I smelled like beer, but he just shook my hand.

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Taking a look at gold right now, it's about $4,150, down about $5. Silver between 64 and 65, down about a quarter. Oil and gas, ANS West Coast at 89.90, up 20 cents. West Texas Intermediate, 76.79, up 74 cents. Brent, 79.55, up 59 cents. Henry Hub at 317, down 7 cents. And from June 17th, your ANS production numbers, 455,004. Music on the way from Tim McGraw and Brantley Gilbert. Here's Gary Allen, Mess Me Up.

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That's Low Cash. Ring on every finger right here on KSKO. We're going to take a look at weather now. It is being brought to you by Donlin Gold, whose motto is everyone going home safe and healthy every day. A little bit of sunshine this, cloudy today, tomorrow, and Wednesday for the Upper Cusco. Scattered showers and thunderstorms today and tomorrow. Showers on Wednesday. Highs all 3 days. Indy, lower to mid-70s. Lows in the lower 50s for the Upper Cusco. For the Gash Villages, a little bit of sunshine this morning, then clouding up and staying that way for a few days. Some showers and thunderstorms today and tomorrow. Partly cloudy. Showers on Wednesday. Highs in the lower to mid-70s for the Gash Villages today through Wednesday. Lows at night in the mid-50s. Scattered showers and thunderstorms today. Showers tomorrow. Late day showers on Wednesday for Sleep Mute, Red Devil, and Crooked Creek. Cloudy, highs in the mid to upper 60s, lows in the mid 40s. Small chance of showers and thunderstorms today and tomorrow for Fort Yukon. Highs around 80, lows in the upper 50s. A little bit of sunshine, a little bit of thunderstorms and showers today for Fairbanks. Same for tomorrow. Highs in the mid to upper 70s, lows in the mid 50s. Clouds today and tomorrow for Anchorage. A little bit of rain possible tomorrow. Highs in the mid-60s, lows in the mid-50s. Clouds, showers, and thunderstorms today and tomorrow for the Upper Cusco. Highs in the lower to mid-70s, lows in the lower 50s. Phil Vassar and Aaron Tippin on the way. Here's Patty Loveless.

Justin Moore, till my last day, right here on KSKO. We're going to take a look at messages. 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The McGrath Meat Company will have a freight flight with Everett's about October 1st. 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And a reminder from the city of McGrath about the proper use of the burn box and dump. Household trash, bagged and burned. Furniture, broken down and burned. If you have yard waste or hazmat like paint and batteries, please put it in the designated drop-off area. Batteries in the burn box can be dangerous. Large loads require a permit. Contact the city office if you have any questions. Music on the way from Emerson Drive and Doc Walker. 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

Emerson Drive and Doc Walker with Let It Roll on KSKL. Few showers and thunderstorms today and tomorrow for a lot of the KSKL listening area. That's going to wrap it up for me this morning. I'm Paul Walker. Denali Jam with Ann Fears from KRFF in Fairbanks is up next. I'll be back with you at noon. Smile. Know that no act of kindness, however small, is ever wasted. Know that I love you. And most of all, if you are ever feeling lonely, by golly, turn on the radio to KSKO and know you aren't alone. Gonna leave you today with music from Little Big Town, Pontoon. Have a great day, everyone.

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3: 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That they look like caribou's antlers.
4: Hello, this is Audrey. I ran across a paper by Amy Goodrich, who's a holistic health coach, and she is talking about 15 reasons that you should be drinking lemon water every morning and what the benefits are. So if you're looking for an easy trick to improve your life and overall health, then look no further. Drinking lemon water first thing in the morning is a pretty simple routine to get into and will have tremendous effects on your overall health. Since I started this simple and surprisingly healthy habit a few years ago, I definitely noticed the difference. Not only does the refreshing taste wake me up in the morning, it helps to kickstart digestion and finalize my body's natural detoxification processes. And lemons are packed with vitamin C, B, calcium, iron, magnesium, potassium, enzymes, antioxidants, and fibers. 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So what are you waiting for to jumpstart your day with this incredible easy morning routine? Its benefits are endless, and I listed the 15 most important ones for you in this article. One, it improves digestion. Lemon juice has a similar structure to your stomach's juices and helps to loosen and flush out toxins from the digestive tract. Lemon juice can help ease indigestion, heartburn, and bloating. It also helps to move your bowels in the morning, hydrates your colon, stimulates bile production, and infuses water in your stool. Two, it boosts your immune system. Lemon juice is rich in vitamin C, which helps strengthen the immune system and fights cold and flu. But not only vitamin C is important for a good working immune system, iron is another important nutrient, and lemons improve the ability to absorb more iron from the food you eat. Three, it hydrates your body. It's important to stay hydrated, especially during the summer months. Plain water is best, but many people find this boring and are not drinking enough of it. That's where lemon comes into play to make things more interesting. So feel free to not only start your day with lemon water, but drink as many glasses as you wish during the day to stay hydrated. Four, it boosts energy. Lemon water gives you an instant boost of energy and improves your mood right at the start of your day. Five, promotes healthy and rejuvenated skin. Lemons are a rich source of antioxidants and prevent free radical damage. These free radicals are responsible for premature aging of your skin. Vitamin C helps maintain your skin's elasticity to prevent the formation of wrinkles and decrease blemishes. Six, it reduces inflammation. Lemons have the ability to remove uric acid from your joints. Uric acid buildups are one of the major causes of inflammation. Seven, a weight loss aid. Although lemon water on its own is no weight loss miracle, it can definitely help you to achieve faster and long-term results. 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Eight, alkalize your body. 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Too much acids can cause inflammation, obesity, and major diseases like cancer, diabetes, and Alzheimer's. Nine, cleansing properties. 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It stimulates your liver to produce more enzymes and work more efficiently. Lemon juice works as a diuretic to keep your urinary tract toxin-free and can also change the pH levels, which discourage bacterial growth. This is very helpful for people who suffer from UTI infection, urinary tract infection, and like mentioned before, lemons loosen and flush out waste from your digestive tract and cleanse your colon. 10, antibacterial and antiviral properties. Lemons have antibacterial and antiviral properties. They help fight the flu, cold, and soothe a sore throat. Although people who drink their daily lemon water every day are less likely to have these things in the first place. Reduces mucus and phlegm. Lemon water helps to reduce mucus and phlegm formation. People who drink cow's milk are more sensitive for mucus production. 12, it freshens your breath. Lemons freshen your breath and fight mouth bacteria. Although lemons are great for your overall oral health, avoid drinking or using it undiluted. 13, boosts brain power. The high levels of potassium and magnesium show beneficial effects on our brain and nerve health. Lemon water can give you the boost you need to fight depression and stress. It creates mental clarity and more focus, making a great drink for students or people with busy, stressful jobs. 14, anti-cancer. Lemon's antioxidants not only protect your skin from aging, but also reduce the risk of several types of cancer. They are great in neutralizing acids as well. Cancer loves to grow in an acidic environment. Alkalizing your body may stop cancer cells' growth and may reduce the risk of getting cancer in the first place. 15, get off caffeine. Many people are able to get off caffeine by replacing their morning coffee by lukewarm lemon water. It gives a similar energy boost to wake your body and boost energy as one cup of coffee would. Making lemon water is simple. 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That's all I have for today. Thank you. And thank you to the Fairbanks Native Association for sponsoring Health Tips at 9 a.m. and 4 p.m. daily. 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
5: Good morning. Welcome to Interior Talk. This is Larissa Summer bringing you your Monday, June 22nd morning newscast on KRFF 89.1, Voice of Denali. Alaska Governor Mike Dunleavy proclaimed another 30-day special legislative session over the weekend. It commenced Saturday for the Trans-Alaska Natural Gas Pipeline Project. This after the governor and key members of the House of Representatives said the Senate's version of a bill offering tax relief to the Alaska LNG project was unworkable, according to Alaska Public Media. Issues to be worked out include the size and scope of a tax break for the proposed LNG project. A project that encompasses an 807-mile gas line from the North Slope to the Cook Inlet in Phase 1. Phase 2 includes a new large gas treatment plant on the North Slope and an export facility on the Kenai Peninsula to export gas internationally. The newsman reported lawmakers agreed to reconvene for potential final votes on July 1st. Thank you to Alaska Public Media and the Fairbanks Daily Newsminer for contributing to this newscast. If you have any information or updates on missing persons in the interior, Doran Sanford, Lorraine Guinness, Frank Mananu, Deborah Nicktoon, or Willista Randolph, please contact your local authorities. Now for today's weather in God's country. A red flag warning remains in effect 10 a.m. today, Monday, to 10 p.m. tonight for lightning in the southern portions of the central and eastern interior. Critical fire weather conditions are expected due to scattered wet thunderstorms. These storms will bring frequent lightning strikes and gusty winds that are expected to cause new fire ignitions. For the Fairbanks area, scattered showers and thunderstorms, patchy fog, otherwise partly sunny with temperature highs near 81 above, lows around 54 degrees, calm wind. Scattered showers and thunderstorms in Nenana, patchy fog, otherwise mostly sunny with temperature highs near 79 above, lows around 54 degrees, west wind around 5 miles per hour. In Minto, isolated showers and

thunderstorms, patchy fog. Otherwise, mostly sunny with temperature highs near 82 above, lows around 53 degrees. Calm wind becoming southwest around 5 miles per hour. Tok might expect scattered showers and thunderstorms, patchy fog. Otherwise, partly sunny with temperature highs near 75 above, lows around 45 degrees. Calm wind. Healy and Denali National Park, scattered showers this morning, then scattered shower and thunderstorms, followed by showers likely and possibly a thunderstorm this afternoon. Patchy fog, otherwise partly sunny with temperature highs near 73 above, lows around 52 degrees. Southeast wind around 5 miles per hour, becoming calm in the morning. In Bethel, patchy fog this morning, isolated showers this afternoon. Otherwise mostly sunny with temperature highs near 70 above, lows around 51 degrees. South wind around 5 miles per hour, becoming calm in the afternoon. 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Thank you for listening to the Voice of Denali. One.

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Deadline, open until filled. And it's a good morning. Happy Monday, 22nd day of June. Just a calm morning. The weather's changed a bit. We have clouds, 65 degrees, looking for a high of 75 today. We'll see how it goes. Things change as the day progresses. So we take it as it comes and report it to you as we get it. Here is more music for you on a happy Monday. I take requests right here at 907-374-9777.

and I walk the line, I walk the line there. Johnny Cash cover tune for you. More mix here. We got Willie Fields up next.

My Cold, Cold Heart. Nice job by Willie Fields. And Brendan Firth there on the fiddle. Doing a good job, guys. Keep it up. I enjoy that good music there. We have more mix for you. Thank you for tuning in today. And this next song should take us close to the 10 Chiefs weekly update. That's coming up real quick here.

you got Warren Storm right there. Did we have to come this far? Up next, we have one more tune before the top of the hour. Here it is, Scooter Lee on a Monday. Say before the bottom of the hour.

0: Yeah. I love you the best. There, Four Winds Blow, Scooter Lee. Up next, we have Tanana Chiefs Weekly. Here it is.
1: I'm Amanda Tritt, the dental assistant.
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1: Hello, welcome to TCC Weekly. I'm Amanda Tritt, the dental assistant at Tanana Chiefs Conference. Here's a look at what's happening across the region. Tanana Chiefs is pleased to announce that Joy Huntington has been selected as the new Director of Government Affairs. Joy brings more than 24 years of experience in government relations, strategic communications, stakeholder engagement, and advocacy to her new role. She began her career working directly with tribes and tribal organizations in environmental, housing, and cultural program roles before founding a statewide communications and government relations firm. She has previously served TCC as our lobbyist, successfully leading advocacy efforts in Juneau on behalf of our member tribes. We are excited to welcome Joy to this leadership position and look forward to her contributions as we work together toward healthy, strong, unified tribes. Speaking of tribes, our annual youth summit held last weekend was a very successful gathering of young minds to generate ideas and discuss visions for the future of the region. Youth participated in traditional activities such as moose hide tanning, fiddle dancing, plant medicine, beading, fishnet making, and more. Participants learned CPR and naloxone administration as well as gun safety. Talking circles with elders included topics like values, leadership, and advocacy. There were even special appearances by Get Out the Native Vote and Native Movement, as well as a visit from Chief Hildebrand and some of the executive board members. We are honored that our youth are preparing to step up and represent us and our traditions. The clinic and administrative offices will be closing at 10 a.m. on this coming Friday, June 26th, for a staff event. Dental and pharmacy services will be open until 5 p.m. Urgent care, patient travel, and the patient shuttle will remain available until 6 p.m. All other services will be closed at 10 a.m. For after-hours triage, please call 907-451-6682. Are you looking for a sustainable and long-lasting career in healthcare? 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This is a year-long textbook study program followed by a 3-month chairside clinical training and then 6 months of supervised skills training. Candidates for the internship need to be high school graduates who are dedicated to sustaining a lasting, fulfilling career in the dental healthcare field. 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Chief Peter John Tribal Building is implementing a new visitor check-in and guest badge system in an effort to enhance patient, client, staff, and facility safety. When you visit the building, you will now be required to check in at a kiosk, which is set up at the security desk on the first floor. Upon completion of registering your visit, you will print off a temporary badge that would be worn at all times during your visit to the building. Once you have generated a badge for the first time, you will not be required to enter all of your information on subsequent visits. Just your location within the building. We appreciate your cooperation as we work to ensure the safety of everyone who utilizes our building, including you. Do you need a reset? Are you feeling overstimulated or overwhelmed with the busyness of life? Come to the Day of Healing gathering on June 25th at the Chief David Salmon Tribal Hall. Tribal Client Services will be hosting the event from 9 a.m. until 5 p.m., offering the services of traditional healers as well as native crafts, kids crafts, and a relaxing space for respite. 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I'm Amanda Trout, and this has been TCC Weekly. 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
0: 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Thank you for the TCC update. 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Good morning. Here is William Ambrose Jr.
3: Since he danced away into his heart of mine.

All right. All I ever wanted since you danced this, dance your way into this heart of mine. William Ambrose Jr. there, 2025 Music Festival. Okay, I heard from Rodney. Rodney wants to hear ZZ Top this morning. And here it is. Hey, Rodney, good morning to you.

0: something called I'm a Rough Boy there with a ZZ Top going out to everyone from Rodney.
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Yeah, we're just swinging there with junior lacrosse this morning. We got Nathan Carter up next. We have requests. I have more time than I have requests. So let's fill those requests up. Give me a call here at 907-374-9777.

0: what a nice, good voice there, Nathan Carter, doing that one for you. More mix coming your way. Happy Monday.
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In the Pines, right there with Kenna Johnson. And that's from the Festival 2015 there. And a nice backup band with Kenna. More mix.

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Maya, Bring Me One of Those Sweet Kisses there. And that was Van Morrison doing that for you. Happy Monday. Today, this 22nd day of June already. There was solstice happening over the weekend. A lot of different events were taking place in the different areas of the interior. And so we survived that. The boat races, solstice, downtown Fairbanks, midnight sun run. Oh, you name it. It was plastered all over Facebook. And that's part of celebrating the longest day of the year right there. This weekend. And Father's Day. Father's Day, we can't forget that. I hope you did something special for those fathers out there. Your one and only father. Okay, I heard from Lucy Boots over in Nolato today. Good to hear from you, Lucy. She wanted to hear John Landry. Good morning.

John Landry by request there. Bring it on. Bring it on. Hey, Lucy, good morning to you. Happy Monday. More mix here, more music. Here's Joel Martin.

Oh, there you go. Wild Nights. Joel Martin, right there. We have a request here for Artie Joseph's music coming from Sharon Tyone. Going out to everyone. Drop Me Down in Tanana.

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George Strait doing that for you. Up next, we have late William Ambrose.

0: Thank you very much from Ronnie Wood, myself, and all the band. We thoroughly enjoyed it.
1: And my name is Alec Malmead. I'm from Kuykok, Alaska. Thank you for tuning in to KRFF 89.1 FM Fairbanks.

And yeah, it's a good morning there. Major Handy doing that number for you. Tina Nina Nu. Several do it, but some are really jiving like Major Handy there. We have a request here for Nice to See You Again, Mom. This is coming from Deanna Holton, your secretary, going out to Mama Martha over in Huslia. Good morning, Mom. And it will be nice to see you very soon. Here is John Earhart by request.

wants to go to Fire Lake there. Bob Seger in the morning. Warm temperatures in Fairbanks, 68 degrees, looking for high of 75 today under partly cloudy skies. It's happy Monday, this 22nd day of June. Good morning to each and every one.

Good morning again, Chubby Carrier, doing that. We have a request here for the Fabulous Thunderbirds coming from John over in Fox this morning. Good morning, John.

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0: And that was once more Margaret Smith right there for you. We're missing Ben Charlie over in Shone. He wasn't on this past Saturday. We always love hearing Ben Chuck's show. And I was told by the manager over in at Shone FM that he was out for medical reasons, and I wasn't sure if he was coming back. But we miss him, and there was the program caused dead air because we didn't have anyone at that other end that this Saturday. So we miss Ben Charlie. And he was playing the fiddle there for Margaret Smith once more. We have more mix, more music right here on KRFF.
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Hey, baby, I'm home. Wayne Toops right there. We have a request here for Hank Williams Jr. and Tomorrow Never Comes, going out to that lady down the river, around the corner, and up around the bend.

going out by request there. Hank Williams and George Jones teaming up. I don't care if tomorrow never comes. Up next, we have Willie John from Bethel.

John Anderson there when you get on that whiskey. Thank you for tuning in today to KRFF. This is Ann, and we're playing mixed music for you. Time flies when you're taking requests and playing mixed music right here. Bessie called in earlier today, and she always likes to hear a upbeat groove. This is another one, Jimmy Cliff.

You got John Fogerty with the mix today. Looking for a reason. This is Ann. Happy Monday. Thank you for tuning in.

0: My name is Deborah Ann Barbie, and I would like to thank you for listening to KRFF.
1: Fairbanks. We have an interesting word today. It's called, it's a pitch, spruce pitch.
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2: It's green tree thumb.
1: Okay.
2: Z is thumb. Yeah. Oh. So that's a good medicine. We even use it for coal, new oil.
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McCartney and 1985. Paul Walker, that's going to kick off our afternoon show for a Monday. You have made it halfway through a Monday already. It feels pretty good because I know, back to work Monday blues. I get it. I'm Paul Walker with you till 3 o'clock. Clouds and showers today and tomorrow for the Upper Cusco. A few thunderstorms possible. Highs in the lower 70s, lows in the lower 50s.

50s. Some clouds, showers, and thunderstorms today and tomorrow for the gas villages. Highs in the lower 70s, lows in the mid-50s. Showers and thunderstorms possible today for Crooked Creek, Sleet Meat, and Red Devil. Highs in the mid-60s, lows in the mid-40s. For Fort Yukon, you had a heat advisory yesterday, and the warm weather continues. Slight chance of showers and thunderstorms. Highs around 80 today, lows in the upper 50s tonight. Clouds for 40-mile country, some showers and thunderstorms. Highs in the mid-70s, lows in the mid-40s. Showers and thunderstorms for Fairbanks with a little bit of sunshine. Highs in the upper 70s, lows in the mid-50s. And for Anchorage, clouds in mid-60s today with lows in the mid-50s. You see a theme? Showers and thunderstorms for a lot of us. And that holds true today and tomorrow for the Upper Cusco. Showers, thunderstorms, and clouds. Highs in the lower 70s. Lows in the lower 50s. Cheap Trick and the Eagles on the way. Here's the Beatles.

That's Cheap Trick. Everything works if you let it on KSKO. Time for your question of the day. What do you call a sleepover at a cow's house? What do you call a sleepover at a cow's house? Think about that for a second. Chicago and Peter Gabriel on the way. 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

at Chicago I've been searching so long on KSKO. We're going to take a look at weather now, brought to you by Dunlin Gold, whose motto is everyone going home safe and healthy every day. Scattered to isolated showers and thunderstorms with clouds today and tomorrow for the Upper Cusco. Clouds and showers on Wednesday. Highs in the lower to mid-70s all 3 days. Lows 50 to 55 for the Upper Cusco. For the Gash Villages, clouds, showers, and thunderstorms today and tomorrow. Just partly cloudy, scattered showers on Wednesday. High 70 to 75 all 3 days. Lows 50 to 55. Showers and possibly a thunderstorm today. Showers tomorrow and Wednesday for Sleep Mute, Red Devil, and Crooked Creek. It looks like Wednesday's late in the day. Highs in the mid to upper 60s all 3 days for the Middle Cusco. Lows in the mid 40s. A small chance of showers and thunderstorms today and tomorrow for Fort Yukon and the Yukon Flats. They become likely Wednesday night. Highs around 80 today and tomorrow. Clouds mid-70s on Wednesday. Lows at night in the upper 50s for Fort Yukon and the Yukon Flats. So definitely kind of toasty there. Clouds, showers, and thunderstorms today and tomorrow in 40-mile country. Partly sunny. Showers on Wednesday. High 70 to 75. Lows in the mid-40s. For Fairbanks, partly sunny today and tomorrow with some isolated to scattered showers and thunderstorms. Clouds and showers on Wednesday. Highs in the mid to upper 70s today and tomorrow for Fairbanks. 70 on Wednesday. Lows at night, 50 to 55. In Anchorage, we are looking at clouds today. Showers possible tomorrow morning. Rain midday. Just chance of showers on Wednesday. The clouds remain. Highs in the 60s today through Wednesday in Anchorage. Lows at night in the lower to mid-50s. For McGrath, Nicolai, and Tekotna, clouds and isolated showers and thunderstorms today and tomorrow. Highs in the lower to mid-70s. Lows in the lower 50s. Chicago and Peter Gabriel. I just played Chicago. Devo and The Who on the way. Also, the Village People coming up. Messages in a little bit. Here is Peter Gabriel, Digging in the Dirt on KSKO.

1247 with Genesis. Follow you, follow me. Right here on KSKO, we're going to take a look at messages right now. If you want some seed potatoes, MNVC has some to give away to the general public. Stop by MNVC to pick them up. KSKO's membership drive is next week. There's going to be all kinds of good stuff, including an open house June 18th and Midnight Sun Bingo on June 20th. Stay tuned for more details. For the month of June, the McGrath Community Library is open Tuesday through Friday, 10 to 2, Saturday, 12 to 4, Sunday, 12:30 to 6:30. Tyler from TNT Contracting will be in McGrath starting the end of next week. If you'd like to have your roof patched, please give him a call, 741-2618. 741-2618. Back to Bluegrass is coming to Anderson Park in McGrath July 25th and 26th with Nothing But Karma, Blast from the Past with Curtis Richardson, Glacier Hoppers, and Braided River. Reminder from the city of McGrath about the proper use of the burn box and dump. Household trash bagged and burned. Furniture broken down and burned. If you have yard waste like hazmats, if you have yard waste or hazmat like paint and batteries, please drop them off in the designated drop-off locations. Batteries put in the burn box can explode and be very dangerous. MNVC has a small community food bank in the big meeting room of the tribal offices in McGrath. Anyone who needs it is welcome to make use of it. Music on the way from Chicago. Here's Rod Stewart. I Know I'm Losing You on KSKO.

0: 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If that sounds good to you, you can call them at 524-3633.
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hope you're enjoying the afternoon show today. Statewide news from Alaska Public Media coming up in a few minutes, followed by a Rod Stewart classic. Right now, the mamas and the papas. Got a feeling.

0: Hello. Yeah. Boy, hasn't this been something? Something we can really be proud of, everybody. It's been so groovy. Yesterday we were walking along, just looking at the booths and jewelry and things, and everything was so quiet and peaceful and such good vibrations. Really put everybody who thought this thing was going to go off badly uptight, and let's thank God for that. Yeah, we're going to have this every year, you know. You all can stay if you want. I think I might. This is a great dream come true. This is really great. We get to close it out because we're the tallest. Well, John's the tallest. And I'm the heaviest, except me and Pigpen keep getting mistaken for one another. But I keep telling them I'm the one with the tattoo, so they'll know the difference. We like to sing a song that was based upon this very great land in which we are now sitting and squatting upon. It's also a song that is partially responsible.
1: You're listening to Statewide News from Alaska Public Media. I'm Ava White. Firefighting agencies scrambled over the weekend to respond to numerous fires ignited by 3 days of lightning around interior Alaska. That includes the Starry Fire near the city of Anderson, which led officials to issue evacuation orders for the small community on Saturday. Those orders remain in effect. The Tri-Valley School in Healy is serving as a shelter for evacuees, according to the Denali Borough. Sam Harrell is a spokesperson for the Alaska Division of Forestry and Fire Protection.
2: It was very close to the community, and fortunately the winds pushed the fire to the south away from the community. It could have been a much different story Saturday evening.
1: The Starry Fire had been estimated at 700 acres. The Alaska Wildland Fire Information Map showed early this morning that it's about 550 acres. The National Weather Service issued a red flag warning over the weekend due to critical fire conditions, including dry fuels and a chance of lightning in some areas today. The red flag warning remains in effect till 10 o'clock this evening. The state of Alaska has advanced more than 400 projects to the next step in its grant application process for the Rural Health Transformation Program. That's a federal program to strengthen the state's rural health infrastructure as the country faces huge cuts and eligibility changes to federal health care programs. Alaska is expecting to get and distribute more than $1 billion over the next 5 years. The state requested that organizations, hospitals, and clinics send letters of interest outlining potential projects as they compete for the funding. State Health Commissioner Heidi Hedberg says the project has three primary goals, first and foremost being the betterment of Alaskans' health.
3: We know that to drive towards better health outcomes, we need to strengthen our workforce in healthcare and lean into technology and innovation. Third, we hear from our providers, which are our doctors, our nurses, our healthcare workers, that they need stability in different payment models, and we're calling that pay for value.
1: Hedberg says the state has received over 1,800 letters of interest for the grant funding. Of those, she says more than 400 have advanced to the application process. Full applications are due to the state by today. Applications will be reviewed by subject matter experts and evaluated according to the Department of Health's publicly posted evaluation matrix. Hedberg, the health commissioner, says the state anticipates implementation grants to be awarded August 1st. 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

That's Rod Stewart. The first cut is the deepest on KSKO 108. Weather-wise, not that great over the next few days. The entirety of the KSKO listening area will see some showers on and off over the next few days. Lower 70s for the Upper Cusco and Gash villages, mid-60s for Sleet Mute, Red Devil, and Crooked Creek. Some of us could even have a few thunderstorms here and there. Anchorage, cloudy mid-60s today, lower 50s tonight, rain tomorrow, and mid-60s. So, like, if you're traveling, if you have an umbrella, it might not be a bad idea to take it. Music on the way from Pat Benatar and Earth, Wind & Fire. Here's The Police. Too Much Information on KSKO.

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Benatar and Promises in the Dark right here on KSKO. I'm Paul Walker. Hope you're enjoying your Monday. Hope I'm helping with those back-to-work Monday blues a little bit. BTO on the way right now. Earth, Wind, and Fire. It's Fall in Love with Me on KSKO.

that's heart and nothing at all right here on KSKO. We're going to take a look at weather. It's being brought to you by Donlin Gold, whose motto is everyone going home safe and healthy every day. For the Upper Cusco, clouds and showers today through Wednesday. Could be a few thunderstorms today and tomorrow. Highs 70 to 75 today through Wednesday for the Upper Cusco. Lows in the lower 50s. For the Gash Villages, a little sunshine this morning, becoming cloudy. Going to see some showers and thunderstorms possible today and tomorrow. Partly cloudy, scattered showers on Wednesday for the Gash Villages. High 70 to 75, lows in the mid-50s. For Sleet Mute, Red Devil, and Crooked Creek, showers and possibly a thunderstorm today. More showers tomorrow and Wednesday. Cloudy skies all 3 days. Highs in the mid to upper 60s. For the middle Cusco, lows in the mid-40s. In Anchorage, we are going to see clouds today. Rain tomorrow in the midday. Not too bad temperature-wise. Highs in the mid-60s, lows in the lower to mid-50s. Once again, for McGrath, Nikolai, and Takotna, showers and thunderstorms possible today and tomorrow. Highs in the lower 70s, lows in the mid-50s. On the way, rats and the B-52. Here is the short version. The short version of Iron Butterflies in Agata De Vita on KSKO.

She works hard for the money. It's Donna Summer on KSKO. We're going to take a look at messages. MNBC and the Food Bank of Alaska offer the Summer Food Service Program once again this year. It's a weekly bundle of snacks and individual milks for children 17 and younger who are physically present in McGrath. Weekly pickups will take place Tuesday afternoons only at MNBC. They do not need to be tribal residents. The city of McGrath is updating their website. Reach out to Mickey if you have any property or vehicles for sale or rent, local services to offer, or other community announcements. There will be a hot dog and chips picnic at the ballpark after the 4th of July parade in McGrath, sponsored by the city. Bike decorating and such will start at 10:30 at the city building. MNVC is providing essential bike decorating items for the bikes in the parade. The parade begins at 1. Music on the way from Stevie Wonder. Here's Sly and the Family Stone. It's Higher.

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That's Stevie Wonder and Part-Time Lover on KSKO. Just minutes away, world and national news from NPR, followed by music from Billy Idol and Ted Nugent. Here's a great one from Bobby Gentry, Ode to Billy Joe.

It is just about 2:11 with Rebel Yell by Billy Idol on KSKO. We are looking at scattered showers and thunderstorms possible over the entire KSKO listening area over the next few days. The Upper Cusco, Gash Villages, along with Sleet Meat, Red Devil, and Crooked Creek. Temps in the lower 70s for McGrath, Nikolai, Takotna, Grayling, Anvik, Shagluk, and Holy Cross. We are looking at mid-60s for Sleet Meat, Red Devil, and Crooked Creek today. AC/DC and Def Leppard on the way. Here's Ted Nugent. Hey, baby, on KSKO.

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one is Ozzy Osbourne and Walk on Water right here on KSKO. We are going to take a look at weather now, brought to you by Dunlin Gold, whose motto is everyone going home safe and healthy every day. Clouds and isolated showers and thunderstorms possible today through tomorrow. Scattered showers on Wednesday. Highs in the lower 70s today through Wednesday for the Upper Cusco. Lows at night, 50 to 55. For the Gash Villages, we're looking at sunshine today. Clouds Tuesday and Wednesday. Scattered showers and thunderstorms possible all 3 days. We're going to see highs 70 to 75, lows 50 to 55. For Crooked Creek, Sleet Mute, and Red Devil, showers today through Wednesday. On and off here and there a little bit. Some sunshine tomorrow, but not too much. Otherwise, cloudy. Highs in the mid to upper 60s today through Wednesday. For the Middle Cusco, lows at night in the mid 40s. Clouds and showers with thunderstorms, possible today and tomorrow for the Upper Cusco. Highs in the lower 70s, lows near 50. Music on the way from Queen and Lynyrd Skynyrd. Here's R.E.O. It's Running Blind on KSKO.

company. It's Rock and Roll Fantasy right here on KSKO 231. We're going to take a look at weather, brought to you by Donlin Gold, whose motto is everyone going home safe and healthy every day. Sunny skies today and tomorrow. Maybe a few clouds tomorrow. Highs in the upper 60s. Lows in the upper 40s to lower 50s tonight and tomorrow night. Could be some thunderstorms tomorrow along the upper Cusco. Partly cloudy and 70 on Friday for McGrath, Nicolai, and Takotna. For the Gash Villages, sunshine in mid-60s today and tomorrow. 70 on Friday. We're looking at lows in the mid-40s. For Crooked Creek, Sleet Mute, and Red Devil, sunny in lower 60s today and tomorrow. Mid-60s on Friday. A few clouds here and there at night. And lows in the lower 40s for the Middle Cusco. Sunshine in upper 60s today and tomorrow for McGrath, Nicolai, and Takotna. Mid to upper 40s tonight and tomorrow night. Could be a few thunderstorms tomorrow as well. Just about 2:33, Def Leppard and Tom Petty on the way. Here's Styx and Queen of Spades on KSKO.

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Black Keys with Aeroplane Blues. Hello, everybody. This is Clint. How was your weekend? I hope it was great. How was that lightning and thunderstorm on Friday? I enjoyed that. You can always just get one of those and that rain. Oh, that was good stuff. Let's see. First and most importantly, it is my son's half birthday today. 6 months old. Nice work. Birthday was December 22nd. Yes, so 6 months old, and man, he is getting big. Let's take a look at the weather, and we'll get back to it. In McGrath right now, 70 degrees. Tonight, showers, and then patchy fog after midnight, lows around 48. We are still in red flag warning. In Anvik, no current temperature, but tonight showers are likely, and then patchy freezing fog after midnight, lows around 55. Sleep Mute, no current temperature, but tonight, scattered showers, lows around 47. And in Fairbanks, tonight, a chance of thunderstorms and patchy fog, lows around 53. It is 73 degrees currently in Fairbanks. So again, McGrath, 70 degrees right now. Showers and patchy fog tonight, lows around 48. And in that red flag warning. Coming up a little bit later on, we will have an update on some of the fires and let you know what's going on with those. All right, up next is some Dr. Hook.

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All right, pictures of Lily from The Who. It is 3:30. Let's take a look at the weather in McGrath right now. 70 degrees. Tonight, showers and patchy fog. Lows around 48. And we are still in red flag warning. That'll be until 10 p.m. tonight. Tomorrow, showers are likely, highs around 71. And tomorrow night, showers likely again to continue. Lows around 47. In Anvik, no current temperature, but tonight, showers are likely and patchy fog. Lows around 55. Tomorrow, showers likely again, highs around 73. And tomorrow night, showers likely, and then a chance of showers after midnight. Lows around 57. In Sleetmute, still no current temperature, but tonight, scattered showers, lows around 47. Tomorrow, showers likely, highs around 70. And tomorrow night, showers are likely again, lows around 50. Fairbanks, 73 degrees right now. Tonight, a chance of thunderstorms and patchy fog, and in red flag warning until tonight. Tomorrow, a chance of more thunderstorms and then showers, highs around 76. And tomorrow night, showers continue, lows around 45. So again, McGrath, 70 degrees right now. Tonight, showers and patchy fog, lows around 48. And in red flag warning until 10 p.m. tonight. Sunset is 12:32 a.m. Sunrise will be 4:16 a.m. All right, that is it for the weather. Coming up soon, we'll have an update on some fire. Here's some Eagles.

All right, Lady in Black with from Uriah Heep. Got some messages here, but we're going to focus on the fire messages here. Division of Forestry and Fire Protection Wildfire Roundup, Monday, June 22nd, 2026. There were 9 new fires within the DFFP protection area on Sunday. Red flag warnings are in effect until 10 p.m. tonight, with additional thunderstorms and lightning predicted for today. In Hoquin, fire number 238, location 31.5 miles southwest of McGrath, size 15 acres, personnel 6 firefighters, status: fire continued burning on the edge, but no immediate growth potential. Native allotment in the area. Vanderpool fire number 256, location 9 miles east of McGrath, size 8 acres, personnel 4, status: air tankers providing retardant drops around 75% of the fire. Nixon fire number 227, location 15 miles north of McGrath, size 15 acres, personnel 6, status: firefighters continue to work toward containment efforts. Let's see, in Takana, fire number 265, location 5 miles east of the Nixon fire, size 1 acre, personnel 0, status: fire was creeping with some torching on the perimeter. Fire will be addressed as resources allow. Chicken fire number 250, location 3 miles south of Flat, size half an acre, personnel 0, status: firefighters contained and controlled the fire on Sunday afternoon. We will keep you up to date with some more messages throughout the season. All right, well, that's it for messages. Coming up next, got some Billy Joel and It Seemed Appropriate with some We Didn't Start the Fire.

Northern Petroleum keeps the tank full and the furnace running here at KSKO with an annual donation of heating oil. Call them for fuel service at 524-3019.